0: can I help you? Oh, it's about 2:30.
1: Perhaps I'd better speak for my friend. He has no tongue.
0: Oh, excuse me. For a moment, I thought he was full of the juice.
1: No, no, don't eat him. If you do, we won't be able to exchange the sweater.
0: Sweater?
1: Yes, one of the sleeves doesn't fit.
0: One of the sleeves doesn't fit? That's hard to understand. They're both exactly the same length.
1: That's what I mean. Look.
0: My gracious. What size does he wear?
1: 134 short.
0: Well, as you know, this sweater only comes in four sizes. Small, medium, large, and grotesque.
1: And what size would you recommend for my friend?
0: I believe we both know the answer to that question.
1: He wants to know if you have anything in extra large grotesque.
0: Yes, but my wife isn't here now. I'm sorry, did I say something wrong?
1: No, he just doesn't like corny jokes.
0: Listen. I could order an extra-large grotesque and mail it to you, okay?
1: Okay.
0: Good. What's your friend's address?
1: He's with the museum.
0: Oh, he works at the museum, eh?
1: I didn't say he works at the museum. I said he's with the museum.
0: Well, anyhow, you should have your sweater in a week. Goodness, what is he doing now?
1: You made him very happy. That's why he's dancing.
0: Dancing? If that's a dance, I'm Santa's little helper.
1: It is a dance. It is a dance. Stand back. It's the Frankenstein hop. And it

0: A little child asks many questions, and too often we grown-ups who seem to forget that we were once children give, without really thinking, a wrong answer. I became aware of this tonight on Christmas Eve when my son asked, "Dad, what is Christmas?" And I said something like, "Well, that's when good little boys get presents from Santa." Well, of course, my answer satisfied him, but the more I thought about it, I realized how very wrong it really was, that I, myself, had lost sight of the true meaning of Christmas. I stopped what I was doing, and I said, "No, son, Christmas isn't just Santa Claus and toys. It's like a birthday, because on that same day many years ago, another little boy was born. But this was the most important birth of all time, because he was the Son of God, the little Savior. His Father in heaven sent him down to earth to tell us that if we were good and followed his commandments, if we truly loved God and loved our neighbors throughout the world, we would someday live with him in heaven, his home, forever. So every year on December 25th, we celebrate Christmas, the birthday of the little Savior, remembering why he was born and what he expects of us. And we give presents to our family and friends because we love them as God wants us to do. We go to church to tell God that we love him, and we pray that he will help us to be good all year round so that later we may join him in heaven where every day is Christmas." Well, that was my answer. A good answer? I wasn't sure. Until I looked in on him later as he said his prayers, and I heard him say,
1: "Dear God, bless everyone in the world on Christmas Eve. Bless Mommy and Daddy, and help Santa and the reindeer on their trip tonight. And please, tell Santa to give the new bike I asked for to Jimmy down the street. He never had one. And most of all, teach me to love my neighbor and help me to do what is right. Happy birthday, little Savior. Merry Christmas. Good night."

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But I gotta get out of here and take these presents to all these bad motherfuckers that I know. Rudolph, with your nose so red, come on here and pull this motherfucking sled. 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

0: My ass was in a spin and her head was in a dazzle. 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Everybody felt shitty, even the mouse. 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And I just settled down for me a good old piece of hot ass. When out on the lawn, I heard such a clatter. 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It was that motherfucking Saint Nick. 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You know that son of a bitch blew that goddamn chimney apart. He swore and he cussed as he rode out of sight.
1: The elves are asleep, but Santa's North Pole radio is wide awake. Monster Cast.

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0: come to this wee town in the south of Scotland, and an elephant had broken loose. Now, most of the natives had never seen an elephant. Mrs. McTavish was washing her dishes at the kitchen sink when she looked out the window and saw this enormous animal. Frantically, she yelled to her neighbor. She says, "Maggie, there's a muckle cahoochie beast in your garden, and it's pooing up your cabbages with its tail, and I hate to tell you where it's been."
1: Oh, lovely.
0: Now I want to tell you about an American tourist hired an all-Scots guide when he visited the Trossachs. On viewing Loch Lomond for the first time, he asked what that bit of water was called. And very proudly, the guide says, "Man, that's Loch Lomond, famed in song and story. Weel, we could do with that in New York. Weel, man, you can get it out of there fast enough." "How is that?" "Well, all you need is a few miles of pipe, and if you can soak as well as you can blow, it'll be out of the Atlantic in the There was an all-Scots woman, Mary Morrison. She tried to cure her husband of the drink. She tried every conceivable method. Finally, she got the services of her brother and dressed him up as the devil and sent him out on a lonely road to meet Sandy when he was coming home. Well, he rounded the bend of the road this morning about 1:30 in the morning, and he saw the apparition away up the middle of the road, and he went straight up to meet him. He says, "Who are you?" He says, "I'm Old Nick. I'm the deal." "Well," he says, "geez, shake your hand, man." He says, "I'm awfully glad to meet you," because he says, "I'm Merritt and a sister of yours." And now I want to tell you all a wee story. A wee story. It's just a short one. There was a wee boy was studying the Darwinian theory, and he couldn't understand it, and he came in to his mother one day, and he says, "Mother," he says, "is it true that we sprung from monkeys?" She says, "I didn't ken, laddie. I wasn't very well acquainted with your father."
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0: Sorry. What? You don't got the record? Don't worry about it. You don't need to, because we're going to play the whole thing tonight.
1: That's all you need.
0: Check this out. No, no. We're going to get to that in a second. Right now, I'm going to ruin one of the other songs. This song is called Christmas Time for My Penis. And,
2: Penis!
0: Yeah.
2: Las Vegas!
0: I got the... Oh, I had the words written in my hand, and I fucking sweated the shit off.
3: First day of Christmas. No.

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2: Blitzen,

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1: Descriptive selection, Billy Whitlock, Christmas White, Edison Bell Records.
2: Well, this is all right, this is. Here we bid out all the data we ate that day for day.
3: If ain't you got a cold, and it's not none too warm either, is it?
2: What's the time this day?
3: What's the time? One. Two.
2: But well, then you got the figures.
3: Three o'clock.
4: And we ain't turned out.
3: No.
2: That looks a likely house over there, doesn't it, Bill?
3: Yes, that's right, tell us.
2: Right, well, let's give them a tune. Here, boys, see a pretty tune. Give us a chord. Lovely. Go on, boys. Play the Bristletoe Bell.

0: We both got to pick up at last effort, man.
1: Why don't you go away, you mean? You wake the baby up.
2: Who's that, now, Milo?
0: Now, that's Lady Godiva. Remember the white fishes?
2: Yes, remember us.
1: Remember them? I'll never forget them. Go away.
2: Look at the bald head there.
1: Go away. I'll set the dog on you. That's what I'll do.
2: Why, Mrs. ever tried that, though?
0: Let's give her a shot of tube, boys.

0: Oh, Fiddledee, that's the support the jar goes down my back.
1: Oh, you wicked old wretch.
2: That's right, that's right.
1: Oh, you female monster.
2: That's right, now you go away and I'll call the police. That's what I'll do.
1: Yes, you will. Hello, Fiddledee's down in the air.
0: Now then, move on there, move on there.
1: Who are you? Who are you?
0: Who am I? I'm Constable Tails.
1: Well, we have a wife. So don't you interrupt that, I tell you.
2: Well, here you are, Mrs. Christmas. Here's sixpence for you.
1: Sixpence, oh, thank you. Good night, son. A Merry Christmas and a horrible New Year.
0: That boy, the tears of the bobby. Hip, hip, hip. Hooray!

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0: on a Sunday afternoon, live from Sausalito, the Don Scaletta Trio. 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
1: You better watch out, you better not cry, better not pout, I'm telling you why. 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
1: What the world

y'all gathered together to celebrate our dear Savior's birth with all the goodwill and happiness that he brought to the world. Here are gifts for all good children on this glad day. Step out, Mary, and see if you can play this fine piano.

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Be happy. 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Merry Christmas to all, and to all a good night.

0: This Thanksgiving Day, George is looking forward to a quiet little dinner for two. So let's meet the people who live in the Burns house, George and Gracie.
1: Boy, that turkey smells good.
2: Oh, I'm glad, George. I love to cook for you.
1: Really?
2: Sure. That's half the fun of being married. Fixing things for you to put in that cute little tummy of yours.
1: What's so funny?
2: Oh, I was just thinking. I take it out of one pot and you put
1: it in... Never mind. Anyway, it's nice just the two of us are having a nice little cozy Thanksgiving dinner.
2: Oh, it will be cozy, won't it? Just you and me and the sailor.
1: The sailor?
2: Yes. I was at the Hollywood canteen last night and I saw this sailor. He was dancing with Rita Hayworth and Hedy Lamarr was waiting to cut in. And I said to myself, oh, this poor lonesome boy, what can I do to give him a little pleasure?
1: You were sorry for the poor kid.
2: Certainly. Here it is Thanksgiving and he has no relatives to dance with, only strangers.
1: Yes, he must have been miserable.
2: Yeah. So I invited him to dinner, and I want to do everything I can to make him feel at home. For example, he's used to the ocean, so I'll put salt in his water.
1: That'll give him a nice appetite.
2: Well, I hope so. I want to cram a lot of food into him so he'll come out even.
1: He'll come out even?
2: Yeah. Once in my life, I want to see a sailor whose pants are as tight in front as they are in back.
1: Well, I think it's a wonderful idea having a serviceman to share our Thanksgiving dinner. I'll get an extra chair.
2: Yeah, oh, wait. I invited Joe after I met Harry.
1: You invited Joe after you met Harry?
2: Yeah.
1: Another sailor?
2: Uh-huh.
1: Okay, that'll make it two chairs.
2: No, make it three, dear. Joe is bringing his buddy. They're inseparable.
1: I see. What's the buddy's name?
2: Gertrude.
1: Gertrude?
2: Yeah, she's hostess at the Dreamland.
1: That's the sailor's buddy?
2: Yeah.
1: Well, I'll get another chair. It'll still be fairly cozy. Just the five of us. The sailors will love it.
2: Sure. So the soldier.
1: You invited a soldier to dinner, too?
2: You are. I had to, George. He was all alone in front of a theater on the boulevard, and I never saw a hungrier expression on a boy's face.
1: Really?
2: Yeah. He just stood there staring at a billboard with Betty Grable's picture on it.
1: Yes. What he needs is a big helping of mashed potatoes.
2: Yeah, that's right. And I know he liked the way I planned to serve them. A bowl of potatoes and a bowl of peelings.
1: Bowl of peelings?
2: Well, he'll appreciate the potatoes more if he can look at the peelings that somebody else took off.
1: The soldier will like that.
2: Yeah, so will his buddy.
1: The soldier's bringing a buddy, too?
2: Uh-huh.
1: What's her name?
2: Oh, it isn't a woman, George. These soldiers have been on the desert for 6 months. They've forgotten all about women.
1: I've heard different. Okay, I'll get two more chairs.
2: So, better make it three.
1: Again, huh?
2: Well, the sergeant can't stand up.
1: Cozy little Thanksgiving dinner we're
2: having. Oh, you like the sergeant. I think he must be the head guard at Fort Knox.
1: What makes you think so?
2: Well, he told me that he's in charge of more gold bricks than any sergeant in the army.
1: I never knew one that didn't make that claim. Well, let's see. With three soldiers, we now have seven. Well, I guess we have enough chairs.
2: Sure. The Marines can sit on the divan.
1: Marines?
2: Yeah. Marines love to sit on divans.
1: Yes, especially with other Marines, yes. How many did you invite?
2: Only two.
1: Oh.
2: But four are coming. You see, they were together on Guadalcanal.
1: Well, I'm tickled to death to have them, but I wonder if we'll have enough food for them.
2: Oh, the Marines will probably bring along some butter and milk and cheese.
1: Where will they get it?
2: Well, George, don't you read books? Don't you go to the movies? Haven't you heard of the Guadalcanal dairy?
1: Shh. silly of me not to be able to think of that.
2: It was, certainly.
1: Look, Gracie, I think it's a wonderful idea to have servicemen for Thanksgiving dinner, but that's a turkey in the oven, not a P-38.
2: Oh, that reminds me. Where shall we seat the flies?
1: Oh, no.
2: Yeah, well, I felt sorry for him, too. Last night at the canteen, he tripped while he was dancing with the loveliest girl there, and they fell right on the floor.
3: Really?
2: Uh-huh. And after he picked me up, I invited him to dinner.
3: What else could you do?
2: Well, nothing.
1: Sure.
3: Well, the flyer brings our cozy little total to an even dozen. Or is the flyer bringing a buddy, too?
2: Well...
3: How many?
2: How many are there in the crew of Flying Fortress?
3: Gracie, we've only got one turkey.
2: Oh, that's right, dear. They're used to coming in on a wing and a prayer.
1: I guess so.
2: And besides, I have it all figured out just what each one will get. Now, the pilot will get the neck.
3: I see he sits up front.
2: Yes. And the bombardier will get the dumplings.
1: Regular blockbusters.
2: The navigator will get the wings.
1: Yes.
2: And George, you're going to join the crew.
1: Me?
2: Yeah, you're going to be the tail gunner.
1: I've been the tail gunner now for 5 Thanksgivings.
2: Well, this year I'll use some dressing for camouflage.
1: Thanks. Gracie, do you realize how many people you've invited for dinner? Can you handle this thing?
2: Oh, sure, the whack and the wave will help with the dishes.
1: You invited them, too?
2: Well, won't it be cozy with a few girls around?
1: This is going to be the coziest thing ever attempted.
2: Well, yeah, and you know how girls love salads. So especially in their honor, I'm having a patriotic fruit salad.
1: Sounds good.
2: Oh, yes. I take a red apple and a white banana and a blue plum and stick them on a fork. Red, white, and blue. Cute, huh?
1: Won't that be a little hard to eat?
2: Oh, you don't eat it. You just wave it around.
1: That'll keep them thin.
2: You see, Judge, I've tried to prepare something special for each branch of the service I invited to dinner. For example, my drop cookies.
1: Therefore?
2: The paratroops.
1: Cozy little dinner.
2: Well, George, I just couldn't leave out the paratroops. They've been doing such a grand fighting job.
1: The Russians have been doing pretty well, too.
2: I know. Do you think one bottle of vodka will be enough?
1: Don't tell me.
2: Uh-huh, a Russian sniper.
1: Well, the only thing to do is to move the table and everything out in the yard and serve buffet style.
2: Oh, we can't do that.
1: Why not?
2: The RAF boys are playing cricket back there.
1: Call a doctor.
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0: 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What a lovely couch this is, too. Is that Naga hide? Doesn't matter.
1: Jingle bells. 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

0: to ride it.
1: What's acronym? The Fruit of the Loom Cuties.
2: Merry Christmas!
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8: We wish you a Merry Christmas. We wish you a Happy New Year. We're proud.

every story has its hero. Most of us don't have a chance very often to be storybook heroes. But then again, maybe the real heroes are the quiet kind. Someone who takes an admirable part in a remarkable action without any thought of glory or applause. Now, right now, all of us can be involved in a remarkable action ourselves. The volunteer fight against our country's number one infectious killer, tuberculosis. TB is attacking Americans at the rate of one every 5 minutes. Every half hour, another American dies of TB. But we're in this thing, and we're fighting TB when we buy and use Christmas seals. We're in there with the doctors and research scientists who are working to find ways of stopping TB. We're helping to make chest x-rays possible for everyone. We're teaching children and grown-ups how to protect themselves from TB. And we're helping to give ex-TB patients a chance to live useful lives. In my book, anyone who's a part of this contribution to humanity is a hero, the quiet kind. Someone who's taken an admirable part in a remarkable action without thought of glory or applause. Won't you answer your Christmas seal letter today? It's your chance to be a hero. This is the letter I mean. This one.

The following record is made for the Columbia Phonograph Company, Washington, D.C. by W.O. Beckenbaugh, launching here, Baltimore City, Maryland. This is a tale of toys, balls, and roof off on Christmas Eve night. Now, ladies and gentlemen, and little boys and girls, they will soon be through the tale of getting on close to 12 o'clock. Soon be Christmas morning. Now, I've got a few more lots to offer you. Now, the next lot is a beautiful doll baby. Yes, the prettiest little doll baby you ever saw. Find this. Says Summer and Papa. I have half a dollar, eight point dollar, half dollar, seven dollars, $1, $1, $1, $1, $1, $1, $1, $1, $1, $1, $1, $1, $1, $1, $1, $1, $1, $1, $1, $1, $1, $1, $1, $1, $1, $1, $1, $1, $1, $1, $1, $1, $1, $1, $1, $1, $1, $1, $1, $1, $1, $1, $1, $1, $1, $1, $1, $1, $1, $1, $1, $1, $1, $1, $1, $1, $1, $1, $1, $1, $1, $1, $1, $1, $1, $1, $1, $1, $1, $1, $1, $1, $1, $1, $1, $1, $1, $1, $1, $1, $1, $1, $1, $1, $1, $1, $1, $1, $1, $1, $1, $1, $1, $1, $1, $1, $1, $1, $1, $1, $1, $1, $1, $1, $1, $1, $1, $1, $1, $1, $1, $1, $1, $1, $1, $1, $1, $1, $1, $1, $1, $1, $1, $1, $1, $1, $1, $1,
the mechanical engine. It runs by clockwork. That is blowing the whistle. What shall I say for the mechanical engine worth either $10? I have promised for the engine. I have $1, $10, $1, $10, $1, $10, $1, $10, $1, $10, $1, $10, $1, $10, $1, $10, $1, $10, $1, $10, $1, $10, $1, $10, $1, $10, $1, $10, $1, $10, $1, $10, $1, $10, $1, $10, $1, $10, $1, $10, $1, $10, $1, 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
half dollar, something for the boy. Half dollar, and he's not going out of half dollar, sold out of half a dollar. Now the next lot. Come on, hurry up, Ab. There's a lot of horns, a lot of pawns. There they are, fine lot. Rattles, all kinds. Whole sharp lot goes together. Now, boys, don't make too much noise, please, blowing your horn. The whole business goes together. I have a dollar for the lot, $1.40 going. Oh, for $1.40. I wish you all a Merry Christmas and a Happy New Year.

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1: Let's have a big congratulations for Bob Newhart.
2: Congratulations.
3: No, Bob, someone else was supposed to say it.
2: Why is that?
3: Just because.
2: Oh, I see.
1: So come on, people, let's hear it.
4: Well, all right.
5: Well, it's all right with Daryl.
1: So spit it out. What do you think of Newhart?
5: Wow, he's good. He's my first choice.
4: You're the greatest.
1: See, they all agree you're the best.
2: Say no more.
1: And on Mondays, CBS has got you.
2: That's quite a coup.

have had. Well, I knew I had some money in my Christmas bank account. I went downtown to get it. 15 cents was the amount. Yeah!

left, and all he could say was no. Chickens!

love you out like you knew I would. Heart not made of gold, believe you me. The only kind of gold that you know about is the kind in the pocket that'll take you out. I wouldn't have you on the Christmas tree. Don't try to win me with your eyes. You'll never change, you're telling me lies. No matter what you say, I won't agree. You made your bed, now go your way. Find another fool.

This is Shirley Temple, wishing all of you the happiest possible Christmas, and hoping that you'll soon be back home. God keep you safe till then.

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2: Hey, Ma, save some of that for me!
0: Well, Ma took a conniption, and things turned real ugly. She started breaking things and hurled the turkey.

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0: Columbus Company, the makers of Lux Toilet Soap, brings you the Lux Radio Theater, starring Edmund Gwenn in Miracle on 34th Street. Ladies and gentlemen, your producer, Mr. Irving Cummings.
1: Greetings from Hollywood, ladies and gentlemen. Our Christmas present to you is one of our 20 greats, which has become a modern Christmas classic, Miracle on 34th Street. So if you have any doubts as to whether or not there's a Santa Claus, I want you to meet Edmund Gwenn in a moment, when he will recreate his original role in this delightful 20th century Fox picture. It's Thanksgiving Day in New York City. On a broad avenue adjoining Central Park, an annual event is being joyfully awaited. The spectacular parade presented by Macy's Department Store to herald in the Christmas season. Away from the crowd are two of Macy's public relations experts.
2: He's simply wonderful, Mrs. Walker. Just look at him on that float. The most realistic Santa Claus we've ever had. Why, he didn't even need any padding, did he?
3: Padding?
2: But didn't you notice his tummy? It's so round, it's so firm, it's so fully packed. Well, now that everything's under control, where on earth did you find him?
3: I don't know. I just turned around and there he was.
2: And you think that the man whose place he took was intoxicated.
3: With a breath that would knock over a reindeer.
2: Just think if Mr. Macy had seen him.
3: What if Mr. Gimble had seen him? Competition between our stores is tough enough as it is.
2: And the parade's starting. Let's stand at the curb.
3: Bye-bye, Mr. Shellhammer. I'm going home and relax. Anyway, I can see it from there. I live just around the corner.
2: Oh, so you do. Well, see you tomorrow, Mrs. Walker. And congratulations on finding the best Santa Claus in Macy's history.

0: That's certainly a wonderful parade, Susan. Oh, just look at that clown. Gosh, what a giant.
1: Giant, Mr. Davy? There are no such things as giants.
0: Well, not now, maybe, but in olden days.
1: Really, Mr. Davy, and you a lawyer.
0: Well, what about the giant Jack killed? No, Jack and the Beanstalk?
1: Everybody knows such a fairy tale, and I agree with my mother. Fairy tales are silly.
0: Come in.
2: Good afternoon. I'm Susan's mother. The maid said I'd...
1: Hello, Mother. I'm watching the train. Mr. Gary invited me.
2: Hello, darling.
0: Susie told me quite a lot about you, Mrs. Walker.
2: She told me quite a lot about you, too. A man in the same apartment.
0: Oh, that's all part of a plot, Mrs. Walker. I'm very fond of Susie, but I also want to meet you.
2: At least you're saying.
1: There goes Santa Claus.
2: Don't even mention the name.
1: Why not, Mother?
2: That Santa Claus, you see, is a last-minute substitute.
1: But why?
2: Remember the way the janitor was last New Year's?
1: Oh, my, tight as an owl.
0: I see Susan doesn't believe in Santa Claus either.
2: That's why. She never has.
1: Well, that's the end of the parade. Mother, I've been thinking. It's Thanksgiving, and there are only the two of us. Couldn't we invite Mr. Gary?
2: Well, I...
0: Oh, please don't bother. I'll have a sandwich or something.
1: But we have such a big turkey. Please, Mother, please.
3: Oh. Did I ask all right, Miss Gailey?
0: Susie.
2: Oh, you asked fine, Susan. Here's a tree, Mr. Gailey.
4: Hello. Mrs. Walker?
2: Yes, Mr. Shellhammer.
4: Your maid said you were at Thanksgiving dinner, but I just have to tell you, your Santa Claus was stupendous.
2: Well, thank you.
4: Mr. Macy himself wants him to be our toy department Santa Claus.
2: Well, fine. Can you hire him?
4: I already have. Oh, he's a born salesman. I just feel it.
2: Good. We'll talk about it in the morning. Thanks for calling, Mr. Shellhammer.
5: Here he is, Mr. Shellhammer. You're Santa Claus.
6: Well,
5: thank you, Alfred.
6: Thank you. Good morning, Santa Claus. Good
5: morning.
6: Now, before you go to the toy department, here's a list of toys that we have to push.
5: Huh?
6: You know, things that we're overstocked on.
5: Oh.
6: Now, you'll find that a great many children will be undecided as to what they want for Christmas. When that happens, you immediately suggest one of these items. You understand?
5: I certainly do.
6: Fine. Now, take the list, and Alfred here will show you to your throne in the toy department. And don't forget, you're working for Macy's.
5: Of course I am. What do you want for Christmas, little boy?
7: I want a fire engine. The real hose that squirts real hot water. And if you won't do it in the house, I'll only do it in the backyard. I promise.
5: And I promise you will get your fire engine.
7: You see, Mama? I told you.
8: Oh, that's fine. That's just
2: Dad. Wait here, Mortimer. Oh, that's to thank Santa Claus, too.
5: Yes, madam?
2: What's the matter with you?
5: Now. What's the
2: trouble? Well, I told you before, didn't I? The kid wants a fire engine, but there isn't one to be had anywhere in town. Macy's ain't got any. Gimbel's ain't got any. Nobody's got any. My feet are killing me, and you say, okay, he gets the fire engine.
5: Yeah, but you can get those fire engines at Schoenfeld's. On Lexington Avenue, only $4.50. Wonderful, Bob.
2: Schoenfeld's? Hey, I don't get it.
5: Oh, I follow the toy market very closely.
2: Macy sending people to other stores? Are you kidding?
5: Well, the one important thing is to make the children happy, isn't it? Whether Macy's or somebody else sells the toy, it doesn't matter. Don't you feel that way?
2: Who, me?
5: Yeah.
2: Oh, yeah, sure. Only I didn't know Macy did. I don't get it. I just don't get it.
9: Who's next, please? Right this way to see Santa Claus.
10: All right, little girl. You're next.
5: Oh, but of course, little girl. You want some roller skates?
11: Well, you should have them, too.
2: And he has some fire skates here at Macy's, haven't you, Santa Claus?
5: Oh, they're good skates, all right, but not quite good enough. Now, I left some really wonderful roller skates at Gimbel's. I'm sure Gimbel's had just what this good little girl wants.
1: Mr. Shellhammer? Are you Mr. Shellhammer?
5: Gimbel? Well, that's just what he did say. Gimbel?
2: The sales lady said I should speak to you.
5: Gimble.
2: I just want to congratulate you and Macy's on this wonderful new stunt you're pulling.
1: Mom.
2: Imagine a big outfit like Macy's putting the spirit of Christmas ahead of the commercial.
1: Mom.
2: Well, from now on, I'm going to be a regular Macy's customer.
1: Mom.
2: All right, Mortimer. We're going.
6: Kimball.
1: Over there, Mr. Gailey.
0: You certainly know all about the Macy's store, don't you, Susan?
1: Well, that's because my mother works here. But I still think it's silly bringing me here to see Santa Claus.
0: Well, I'll just feel it when you've talked to him.
1: Okay, Mr. Gailey. I'm certainly willing to try.
5: What a fine young lady. And what's your name, little girl?
1: Susan Walker. What's yours?
5: Mine? Kris Kringle. I'm Santa Claus.
1: Hmm.
5: Oh. Oh, you don't believe that, eh?
1: Uh-oh. You see, my mother's Mrs. Walker.
5: Oh?
1: I must say, you're the best-looking Santa Claus I've ever seen.
5: Really?
1: Your beard, for instance. It doesn't have one of those things that goes over your ears.
5: Well, that's just because it's real. Just like I'm really Santa Claus. Now, go ahead. Go on. Pull it.
1: Real?
5: Yeah. And now, what would you like me to bring you for Christmas?
1: Nothing, thank you. Whatever I want, my mother will get. If it's sensible and doesn't cost too much, that's quite right. Oh, hello, Mother.
0: Mrs. Walker.
1: Hello, Mr. Gailey.
0: The explanation for all this is very simple. Your maid's mother sprained her ankle. She had to go home, so she asked me to bring Susie down to you. As long as we were here, I figured we might as well say hello to Santa Claus.
1: He has real whiskers, Mother.
2: Susan, would you mind standing over there a minute?
1: If you want me to.
0: I shouldn't have brought Susie to see Santa, then.
2: Now you're making me feel completely hurt.
0: Well, I'm sorry.
2: Don't you see? I tell Susan that Santa Claus is a fable, and you show her a very convincing old man with real whiskers. Whom is she to believe?
0: Yeah, that's right.
2: When Susan was a baby, her father and I were divorced. Ever since then, I've protected my child by teaching her reality. If you don't believe in fairy tales and fantasy, you can never be hurt or disillusioned.
0: We were talking about Susie, Mrs. Walker.
2: And I must ask you to let me raise her as I see fit. All right, dear, the store's going to close soon. Move on along to my office.
5: Alfred said you wanted to see me, Mrs. Walker.
2: Oh, yes, come in. I'd be grateful if you'll please tell Susan you're not really Santa Claus.
5: Huh?
2: That there actually is no such person.
5: Oh, but Mrs. Walker, not only is there such a person, but here I am to prove it.
2: No, you misunderstand. I want you to tell her the truth. Now, what's your real name?
5: Kris Kringle. And I always tell the truth. Susie, I bet you're in the first grade.
1: Second grade?
2: I mean, your real name.
5: Oh, that is my real name. My goodness, Susie, a second grade?
2: Very well. I have your employment card right here. I'll look it up on that.
5: That's a very cute dress, Susie.
1: It's for Macy's. We can 10% off.
5: Oh.
2: So you always tell the truth, do you? Look at your employment card.
5: Yes. Name, Kris Kringle. Address, Brooks Memorial Home, Great Neck, Long Island. You will call the home if you care to confirm that, Mrs. Walker. It's a home for elderly gentlemen.
2: Would you also like for me to confirm this?
5: What's that?
2: Date of birth. As old as my tongue and a little bit older than my teeth. Place of birth, North Pole. Now, really.
5: Why, I believe you doubt me, Mrs. Walker.
2: And this tops everything. Next of kin.
5: Oh, that.
2: Dasher, Dancer, Prancer, and Vixen. I'm sorry to have to do this, Mr.
5: Kringle.
2: But the Santa Claus we had 2 years ago is back in town, and I feel that we owe it to him to give him
5: an... Have I done something wrong?
2: Oh, no. No, it's just that... Excuse me. Hello?
8: This is Mr. Shellham, Mrs. Walker. Drop whatever you're doing. Mr. Macy wants to see us immediately.
2: I'll be right up. I'm afraid I'll have to be very abrupt with you. I have to see Mr. Macy. You'll be paid for the full week. Mr. Kringle, I'll send your check to that address.
12: No, come right in, Mrs. Walker, Mr. Sherman.
2: Thank you, Mr. Macy.
12: Now, about this new policy you two initiated. Macy's Santa Claus sending customers to Gimble's.
5: But I can explain everything, Mr. Macy.
12: You don't have to explain a thing. Look at my desk. 42 telegrams and over 500 phone calls. Grateful parents expressing undying gratitude to Macy's department store.
5: Will you don't say.
12: Yes. And from now on, not only will our Santa Claus continue in this manner, but every salesperson in the entire store.
1: You mean if we haven't got what the customer asked for,
12: we're to send him where he can get it. No more high pressuring and forcing a customer to take something he doesn't really want.
13: I think that's wonderful, Mr. Macy.
12: Yes. We'll be known as the helpful store, the friendly store. The store that places public service ahead of profits. And consequently, we'll make more profits than ever. Now, as for you, Mrs. Walker, Mr. Shellhammer, you'll find a more practical expression of my gratitude in your Christmas envelope.
13: Thank you, Mr. Macy.
12: And tell that wonderful Santa Claus I won't forget him either. Now, as a matter of fact, I'll tell him myself in the morning.
6: Well, yes, indeed, Mr. Macy.
12: Good night.
13: Good night. Good night, Mr. Macy.
6: And thank you again, sir. Imagine a bonus.
13: Yes.
6: What's the matter with you?
13: Mr. Shellhammer, I just fired him.
6: You just fired him?
13: Santa Claus!
6: Oh, no, you couldn't have.
13: Oh, I did. He's crazy, Mr. Shellhammer. He really thinks he is Santa Claus.
6: I don't care if he thinks he's the Easter Bunny. Find him.
14: It was a frantic few hours that Doris spent last night rushing out to the Brooks Memorial Home in Long Island and assuring Miss Kringle that Macy's wanted him back as Santa Claus. So Chris is again presiding over the crowded toy department, while in her office, Doris and Mr. Shellhammer...
13: Don't you understand, Mr. Shellhammer? That old man with the nice white whiskers insists that he is Santa Claus. He's out of his mind. He might even be dangerous. I've got to tell Mr. Macy.
6: But maybe he's only a little balmy. Anyway, you can't be sure until he's examined. We'll send him to Mr. Sawyer.
13: Sawyer?
6: In personnel. He's paid to examine employees, isn't he? And now, by the way, what do you think of this?
13: What is it?
6: A full-page ad. Macy's is running in tomorrow's newspaper.
13: Macy's is running it? But it's all about the other store, Jules and Sam.
6: I know. Mr. Macy's idea to help our customers find what they want. Revolting, isn't it?
13: That Santa Claus certainly has started something. Well, I'll get hold of him in his lunch hour and send him up to Mr. Sawyer.
15: So I changed my clothes, Mr. Sawyer, and came right up.
16: Oh, then that's your own beard, eh?
15: Oh, yes.
16: Interesting complex in back of that. Why do you carry a cane?
15: Always carry a cane, Mr. Sawyer. Well, that is when I wear street clothes. I carved this cane out of a runner from one of my old slaves.
16: What's that?
15: A fine, solid silver top.
16: Who was the first president of the United States?
15: Oh, give me a difficult one. Like, who was vice president under James Monroe?
16: I am conducting this examination.
15: Well, the answer is Daniel D. Tompkins. You're rather a nervous man, aren't you? You get enough sleep?
16: My personal habits are no concern of yours. What hand am I holding up?
15: Right hand.
16: How many fingers do you see?
15: Three. Oh, dear, and you bite your nails, too.
16: Stand up. Feet together, arms extended.
15: Muscular coordination test?
12: Oh, I've seen dozens of those tests.
15: Mr. Sawyer, are you happy at home?
16: That will be all, Mr. Kringle. The examination is over.
15: Thank you.
16: And it may interest you to know that I have been happily married for 22 years. Very happily married.
15: Delighted to hear it. Goodbye, Mr. Sawyer.
16: Miss Prawn.
17: Yes, sir?
16: Get Mrs. Walker on the phone.
17: Yes, sir. But your wife, Mr. Sawyer, she's called four times already.
16: Tell her, big fat wife, to shut up and mind her own business.
17: Yes, Mrs. Walker, sir.
16: Hello?
17: I was just going to call you, Mr. Sawyer. There's a Dr. Pierce stopping by this afternoon at 3.
16: Who is Dr. Pierce?
17: He's the physician at the Brooks home. I thought we might discuss Mr. Kringle's case with him.
16: There's hardly any point in discussing it, Mrs. Walker. Obviously, the old man should be discharged.
18: And so, Dr. Pierce,
16: Kringle should be dismissed immediately and sent to a mental institution.
12: Oh, now, just a moment, Mr. Sawyer.
16: But he's deluded, saying that he's Santa Claus.
12: It's a solution for good. I've found he only wants to be friendly and helpful.
16: His whole manner suggests aggressiveness. Look at the way he carries that cane. Mrs. Walker, naturally I can't discharge that loony. So when he exhibits his maniacal tendencies, please realize the responsibility is completely yours.
13: Well, I'm right back where I started.
12: Mrs. Walker, I assure you Kris Kringle has no maniacal tendency.
13: But if there's the slightest possibility of causing any trouble, I...
12: What trouble?
13: All we need is for a policeman to ask his name. He says, Kris Kringle, and clang, clang, Macy's Santa Claus ends up in a psychopathic ward.
12: Well, you can prevent that very simply. There must be someone here at the store who could rent him a room. Then they could both come to work together. I just assume he avoided that long train ride to Long Island anyway.
13: You mean sort of take custody of him? Do you think Mr. Kringle would agree to that?
12: Well, I'm sure he'll agree.
13: Well, in that case... Now, let's see. Who do I know who could rent him a room?
19: I'm glad you're going to have dinner with us, Mr. Kringle.
5: Oh, thank you, Susie.
19: I'm also very glad you're going to live next door with Mr. Gary.
5: Why?
19: Because you're nice to talk to.
5: Mm-hmm. What a fine young man that Mr. Gary is. Now, just think. Allowing me to share his apartment, me, a mere stranger.
19: He did it because Mother hid it to him.
5: Well, anyway, I'm very grateful.
19: Shall I tell you what I did in school today?
5: Oh, by all means. Any games?
19: Yes, and a very silly game, too. They played zoo, and each child was supposed to be an animal.
5: Susie, they were just pretending.
19: That's what makes the game so silly.
5: Of course, in order to play games, you need imagination.
19: Well, that's when you see things, but they're not really there.
5: Well, yeah. Yes, but to me, you know, imagination is a place all by itself. Now, you've heard of the French nation and the British nation. Well, this is the imagination. Very interesting place, too. Yeah, how would you like to be able to make snowballs in summertime? Eh? Or to be the Statue of Liberty in the morning and in the afternoon fly south with a flock of geese.
19: I'm quite sure I'd like it, but...
5: Oh, it's very simple. Anyway, the next time they play zoo, you can be a monkey.
19: But I don't know how to be a monkey.
5: Yeah. Oh, I'll show you. First, you bend over a little, like this, see? Now, let your arms hang loose, see? Like this.
19: Like this?
5: Yeah, that's fine. Right. Now, put your hand over here. Start scratching, see? Well, that's excellent, Susie. Yes, that's as fine a bit of scratching as I've ever seen. Now, Susie, now start chattering.
19: Chattering?
5: Mm-hmm. That's it, listen. See? That's it. And keep scratching, see? Now, we'll do it together, eh? Come on. Chatter and scratch and scratch and chatter. Yeah, that's fine, Susan. You're doing beautifully.

0: Susan. You still awake?
1: Uh-huh.
0: I just come in to say goodnight, Susan. Now, about Christmas. Must be something you'd like for Christmas.
1: Well, I've certainly thought about something, Mr. Kringle.
0: You have? Well, what is it? Huh? Oh, tell me.
1: It's right here on the night table, see? I tore the page out of the magazine. It's a picture of a house.
0: Oh, that's what you want, eh? A doll's house. Colonial architecture.
1: Oh, not a doll's house. A real house.
0: A real house?
1: Yes, and if you're really Santa Claus, you can get it for me.
0: Now, wait a minute. Excuse me. What could you possibly do with a real house?
1: Live in it with my mother. And a backyard with a great big tree to put a swing on. Oh. And a garden with a... Oh, well, why even discuss it?
0: Oh. Susie, could I keep this picture? Just in case?
1: Huh? I guess so.
0: Thank you. Well, Mr. Gale is waiting for me. Good night, monkey.
1: Good night, Mr. Kringle.
2: Shaking hands.

0: are asleep, but Santa's North Pole radio is wide awake. Monster Cast!
1: Oh, fine, Alfred. Fine. How about a game of checkers during lunch hour?
2: Well, not today, Chris. I don't feel so good.
1: Huh? What's the matter, Alfred?
2: Oh, nothing much. You remember I was telling you how I like to play Santa Claus over at the Y and give out packages to the kids?
1: Yes.
2: Well, I was telling Mr. Sawyer about it, and he says that's very bad.
1: What?
2: That psychologically it's all wrong.
1: Wrong? To be nice to children?
2: Well, he says guys who play Santa Claus do it because when they was young they must have done something bad.
1: Oh.
2: And now they do something they think is good to make up for it. It's what he calls a guilt complex.
1: Alfred, what else have you found wrong with him?
2: Oh, nothing much. Just that I hate my father.
1: Oh?
2: I didn't know it, but he says I do.
1: Excuse me.
2: Well, hey, ain't you going to have lunch?
1: Later. Right now, I have an appointment with Mr.
2: What do you mean, breaking into my office like this?
1: Are you a licensed psychiatrist?
2: What business is it of yours?
1: I have a great respect for psychiatry and great contempt for meddling amateurs who go around practicing it.
2: You shut up.
1: You ought to be horsewhipped. Taking a boy like Alfred and filling him up with complexes and phobias and...
2: I think I am better equipped to judge that than you.
1: Just because Alfred wants to be kind to children, you tell him he has a guilt complex.
2: Having the same delusion, you couldn't possibly understand. And don't you wave that cane at me.
1: Either you stop analyzing Alfred and I'll go straight to Mr. Macy and tell him what a contemptible fraud you are.
2: You get out of here. Get out before I have you thrown out.
1: There's only one way to handle a man like you. Well, maybe this will knock some sense into you.
2: Oh, help! Oh, oh, my head! My head!
1: Okay, oh. Mr. Sawyer.
2: Miss Prong! Miss Prong, get me the police! Get me Mrs. Walker! Give me the psychopathic ward at Bellevue Hospital!
3: Hello, Chris.
4: Hello, Fred.
3: Chris, I've been speaking to the doctors here in the hospital. They said they've given you some tests.
4: Oh, yes. Same old test.
3: Except this time you failed to pass them. Now, Chris, you failed deliberately. Why?
4: Because I had great hopes, Fred. I had a feeling that... Mrs. Walker was beginning to believe in me, and now... Now I discover she was only humoring me all the time.
3: But this wasn't Dora's idea at all. Mr. Sawyer had you sent here before she even knew about it.
4: Why didn't she come to me? Explain things.
3: Well, because she didn't want to hurt you.
4: No, but it's not just Mrs. Walker. Take Mr. Sawyer. Contemptible, dishonest, deceitful. It's normal, I don't want it.
3: But you just can't think of yourself. What happens to you matters to a lot of other people. People like me, who believe in what you stand for. And people like, well, like Susie. We're just beginning. Chris, you're letting us down.
4: Huh? Well, maybe you're right. Of course you're right. I ought to be ashamed of myself. Let's get out of here.
3: Now, wait a minute. You flunked your mental examination, but good.
4: Oh, yes, so I did. Well, you're a lawyer. You fix it.
3: Hey, now look.
4: I won't let you down, and you won't let me down.
3: Now, Chris, take it easy. Look, there'll have to be a hearing. If you're going to be committed, it's got to be before a judge.
4: Well?
3: Well, if I can do anything at all, it'll have to be in that courtroom. Sit tight, Chris. I'll get an idea. I'll have to. I certainly did, Mr. Sawyer. I brought my family to the toy department to see our Santa Claus. And our Santa Claus isn't there. He's in Bellevue.
2: Yes. Yes, he is, Mr. Mason.
3: Because he's a lunatic.
2: Yes, sir. Lunatic.
3: Lunatic, my foot. Now, you listen to me, Sawyer. You get that case dropped right away, or you'll have another lump to match the one he gave you.
2: Because of my hands. Mr. Kringle goes to court in the morning.
3: All right. Just see that he's back in the toy department by afternoon. Now, get out of here.
2: Miss Gailey. Miss Gailey.
3: Yes?
2: I've been looking all

0: Oh, you're Sawyer.
1: Yes. I was just speaking to the court clerk, and he said you represent Mr. Kringle.
0: Mm-hmm.
1: Well, I represent Mr. Macy.
0: Then I'll see you in court.
1: Yes, well, that's what I wanted to speak to you about. Mr. Macy would like to drop the whole case right now. You see, we are most anxious to avoid any publicity.
0: No publicity, huh? Mm-hmm. That's very interesting.
1: Then you will cooperate?
0: You know something, Mr. Sawyer? You have just given me the idea that I've been searching for.
1: Sure.
0: If I'm going to win this case, I'm going to have public opinion and plenty of it. And publicity is just the way to do it.
1: No, Mr. Gailey.
0: These newspapers, Chris. Here, Evening Dispatch. Doctors doubt sanity of Santa who launched goodwill campaign.
2: Oh, my.
0: Daily Bulletin. Macy Santa Claus to have lunacy hearing.
2: What's this one?
0: New York Express.
2: Is Chris Kringle crazy? Fourth case coming. It is cry calamity.
0: You've driven the United Nations clear back to page 5. But get a good night's sleep, Chris. We go before Judge Harper at 10 tomorrow morning.
3: For a few weeks, a jolly elderly gentleman named Chris Kringle has been working minor miracles as Macy Santa Claus. But now his sanity has been seriously questioned. And in a crowded courtroom, Judge Harper listens patiently as the assistant district attorney summons Chris to the witness stand.
4: Now, this is not a trial, Mr. Kringle. It's just a hearing, so you don't have to answer any questions. Now then, sir, where do you live, please?
2: Well, it seems to me that's what this hearing will decide, won't it?
4: Now, Mr. Kringle, do you believe that you are Santa Claus? Oh,
2: of course I do.
4: That's all, Your Honor. The state rests its case.
0: Well, Mr. Gailey? Your Honor, Mr. Merrick contends my client is not sane because he believes he is Santa Claus.
3: An entirely logical conclusion.
0: Anyone who thinks he's Santa Claus is crazy.
5: Your Honor, you believe yourself to be Judge Harper, yet no one questions your sanity because you are Judge Harper, do they?
3: Mr. Kringle is the subject of this sanity hearing, not I.
5: Well, Your Honor, I intend to prove that Mr. Santa Claus...
1: Mr. Mara, I thought you said this was a cut-and-dry sanity hearing.
5: Well, I thought it was, Your Honor.
0: In view of Mr. Gates, I'll have to retire back to adjourn until...
4: Now, long. Well, can't wait until tomorrow. I'm eating my dinner.
1: Who's been subpoenaed?
4: Well, how do you think I feel about it? Yes, I'll see you tomorrow.
6: Who is that, dear?
4: R.H. Macy has been subpoenaed.
6: Oh,
4: Ma. They make me look like a sadistic monster who likes nothing better than to drown pussycats and tear wings off of butterflies.
6: Quiet, dear. Tommy's still awake.
4: Oh, yes.
6: It would break his heart if he knew what he's doing.
4: I'm doing my job as assistant district attorney.
6: Well, I'm not so sure, but that I agree with him. Mr. Kringle looks like a very nice old man, and I don't persecute
4: him. I am not persecuting him. I'm prosecuting him, dear. I like you, but there's nothing I can do about it.
6: You know something, Thomas? Sometimes I wish I'd married a, well, plumber.
4: Well, if I lose this curry punch... R.H. Macy, huh? I wonder what he's going to pull tomorrow.
3: Mr. Gailey?
0: Now then, Missy, if you're a defendant, please tell us who he is.
3: Chris Kringle, of course.
0: Do you believe him to be of sound mind?
3: Sound mind? Wish I had a dozen like him.
0: Mr. Macy, you are under oath. Do you believe that man's Santa Claus?
3: That's rather a delicate.
7: Careful, R.H. Just think of those headlines tomorrow. Macy admits his Santa is a fraud.
3: You keep out of this, Gimble.
0: I beg your pardon. What did you say?
3: My eyes all nothing. Nothing this much.
0: Well, I wish you would. Now, and Santa Claus.
3: Yes, in my opinion, he most certainly is.
0: Your Honor, there is no such person as everybody, and you prove there isn't any. Your Honor, the prosecution requests an immediate ruling from this court. Is there or is there not a Santa Claus?
3: Now, the court will take a... Hello, Henry.
0: Why, Charlie, who doing here?
3: Can't an old fish?
8: And if you ask for needed like you do now, this Kringle case, well, I certainly don't see what they're making such a fuss about.
3: Henry, that's Santa Claus you got on Trump's dynamite, and you're coming up for re-election soon.
8: Charlie, you know what happened last night? Martha brought the grandchildren. They wouldn't kiss Grandpa. They wouldn't even talk to me.
3: See what I mean? If you rule there is no Santa Claus, you better start looking for that chicken farm right now.
8: I'm a responsible judge. How can I seriously rule that there is a Santa Claus?
3: Because, up until you... This rate of it, they don't hang up their toys supposed to be in those stockings. Nice them. The toy manufacturers have to lay off them. By now, you've got the AFL and the CIA against you. And they're going to say it with votes, see? Oh, and the department stores are going to love you, too. Yes, sir, Henry. And what about the Salvation Army? They got a Santa Claus on every street corner, and they're taking a lot of money to help the poor. But you go ahead, Henry. You go in there and rule that there isn't any Santa Claus. But if you do, you can count on getting just two votes, your own and that district attorney's out there.
8: One vote, Charlie. He's a Republican. Santa Claus seems to be largely a matter of opinion. The tradition of American justice demands a broad and unprejudiced view of such a controversial matter.
0: But you're right.
8: This court, therefore, intends to keep its mind open. We shall ask for evidence on either side.
0: But, Your Honor, the burden of proof clearly rests with my opponent here. Can he produce any evidence to support his view?
5: If Your Honor please, I can. Will Thomas Marra please take the stand?
9: Who? Me?
5: No, no. Thomas Marra, Jr. I believe he and his mother are both in court today.
10: Hi, Papa.
5: Hi. Sonny, do you believe in Santa Claus?
10: I sure do. Gosh, he gave me a brand new sled last year.
5: Mm-hmm. Now, tell me, what does Santa Claus look like?
10: Well, there he is, sitting right over there.
8: You're right.
5: Tell me, why are you so sure that it's Santa Claus?
10: Because my papa told me so. Didn't you, Papa?
5: Thank you, Tommy.
10: You... Papa?
4: Yes, you certainly will.
8: You're right, Anna.
10: Don't forget Santa Claus. This year I want a football helmet.
2: Don't worry, Tommy. You'll get it.
0: Mr. Kringle, if you don't mind.
2: I'm sorry, sir.
0: Your Honor, the state of New York concedes the existence of a Santa Claus, but in so conceding, we demand that Mr. Gailey stop presenting personal opinion as evidence. I insist he submit authoritative proof that Mr. Kringle here is the one and only Santa Claus.
8: Now, Mr. Gailey, are you prepared to show that Mr. Kringle is Santa Claus on the basis of unprejudiced authority?
5: Well, no, not now. I need a little time.
0: Oh, why not now?
5: Tomorrow, Your Honor.
8: Very well. Court's adjourned till tomorrow morning.
5: Oh, brother.
11: Now, come on, Susan, dear. Finish your supper.
10: But I can't, Mother. All these things you're saying in the newspapers about Mr. Kringle and Mr. Gailey.
11: They're having this trial because he says he's Santa Claus.
10: He's so kind and nice and jolly. He's not like anyone else I know. He must be Santa.
11: You know something? I think perhaps you're right.
10: Is Mr. Kringle sad now, Mother?
11: I'm afraid he must be.
10: Then I'll write him a letter. Maybe that'll make him feel better. Maybe that'll cheer him up a little bit. Oh, postman. Postman?
12: Yeah, lady?
10: Would you mind taking this letter?
12: Oh, sure, lady. We're going straight down to the post office now. Okay, Louie, take it away. Hey, what do you know, Louie? Another letter for Santa Claus. Hey, here's a new one. Instead of North Pole, this kid's got it addressed to Kris Kringle, New York County Courthouse.
13: Well, the kid's right.
12: Huh? Oh, yeah, sure. They got him on trial down there. He claims he's Santa Claus and the DA claims he's nuts.
13: Hey, I got an idea. How many Santa Claus letters we got down there with a dead letter book?
12: Who knows? Maybe 50,000 bags and bags all over the joint. You mean?
13: What's Mikey? Why not?
12: Wouldn't it be nice to get rid of them all?
13: Wouldn't
14: it? Boy, oh boy, look, Louie. Soon as we get to the post office and go see the supervisor. Hey, you know something? I bet we both get promoted.
5: And since the defense has been unable to submit one shred of proof that Kris Kringle is the one and only Santa Claus, and since tonight is Christmas Eve, I ask, Your Honor, that this hearing be terminated without further delay.
15: I protest.
5: I do have evidence.
15: 5 minutes ago, you said you didn't. During Mr. Mara's oration, the bailiff handed my client the evidence I refer to.
14: What evidence?
16: This is special, Your Honor.
14: Oh, yes, Mr. Kringle?
16: It's from Susan Walker. She believes in me. This letter means more to me than anything in the world.
5: That letter was delivered by the United States Post Office, an official agency of the federal government. The Post Office Department is one of the largest business concerns in the world. Last year, it did a gross volume of over $1 billion. And this year...
15: Your Honor, I'm sure we're all gratified that the Post Office is getting along so well.
14: But what bearing has it got to do on the sanity of that man?
5: My point is that the Post Office Department is a model of efficiency. Furthermore, the laws of this country make it a criminal offense to willfully misdirect mail or intentionally deliver it to the wrong party.
15: The state of New York is second to none in its admiration of the Post Office Department. We are very happy to concede Mr. Gailey's claim.
5: For the record, Mr. Mara?
15: For the record, anything to get on with this case.
5: Thank you. Your Honor, that letter just received by Mr. Kringle is positive proof that a cop...
15: Your Honor, one letter is hardly positive.
5: I have further exhibits, Your Honor, but I hesitate to produce them.
14: Come, Mr. Gailey, put them here on my desk.
5: But, Your Honor...
14: Put them on my desk.
15: All right, boys, bring them in.
14: Your Honor, what is this?
5: Empty those mail sacks on Judge Harper's desk.
14: Yeah, but we got six truckloads out there.
5: Bring them in or be fined for contempt of court.
14: No, just a second.
15: Oh, we'll do it, Your Honor. Through rain, through sleet, through courtrooms, anything. We go over.
5: Gailey. Your Honor, every one of those letters in every one of those mail sacks is addressed to Santa Claus. The post office has delivered them here. Therefore, the Post Office Department recognizes Kris Kringle to be the one and only Santa Claus.
15: Since the United States government declares this man to be Santa Claus, this court will not dispute it.
14: Take this man. Well, for heaven's sake, get this mail out of my courtroom.
16: Of course, I came straight to Macy's to see you, Doris.
11: Chris. I'm so glad you won.
16: Thank you. Well, we're having a big Christmas party at the Brooks home tomorrow morning. I'd like so much to see you and Susan there.
11: We'll be there, Chris. Huh? Couldn't you come home now? Have dinner with us?
16: Now? Tonight? Me? Oh, my goodness, Doris. It's Christmas Eve. Alfred. Alfred, look. Look who came all the way out here to the home, just for our Christmas party.
17: Chris, it's Mr. Macy.
16: Yes, and Mr. Gimble, too. Oh, excuse me, Alfred. Mrs. Walker and Susie have to leave now, and I...
10: Darling, you've got so many presents.
18: Not the one I wanted. Not the one Mr. Kringle was going to get for me.
10: Well, what was it?
18: It doesn't matter. I knew I wouldn't get it, but I thought he'd at least tell me why.
16: Susie... I'm sorry, Susie. I tried my best.
18: You couldn't get it because you're not Santa Claus.
10: Susan.
18: Just a nice old man, like Mother said.
10: But I was wrong when I told you that. You must believe in Mr. Kringle and keep right on doing it. You must have faith in him.
18: That doesn't make sense, Mother.
10: Faith is believing in things when common sense tells you not to.
18: But, Mother, you always
10: said... Susan, just because things don't turn out the way you want them to the first time, you've still got to believe in people. I found...
5: Hello, Doris.
10: Fred.
18: Mr. Gailey.
5: Merry Christmas, Susie.
18: Gosh, you just got here and we're just ready to leave.
5: Oh, I've been here. And if you're ready to leave, I'll drive you home.
16: So before you go, here's a map I've made for you. You will miss a lot of traffic. About 4 miles south, you will see Ashley Avenue. That's the street you want. Ashley Avenue.
5: Thanks, Chris, and Merry Christmas.
16: Merry Christmas to you, Fred. And to you, my dear. And to you, Susie.
18: Mr. Kringle, I do believe. I do. It's silly, I suppose, but I do. I don't understand it, Fred. The map Chris gave us definitely says Ashley Avenue. We've been on Ashley Avenue now for...
10: Stop the car! Stop the car, please!
18: Susie, what is it, darling? What's the matter?
10: There it is! The house! The house!
4: Susie!
18: In the world!
4: She's running into that house.
18: At least there's no one home. It's brand new. It's just been built.
4: Oh, yeah, for sale. It's for sale?
18: What on earth is that child up to?
4: Susie! Hey, Susie!
10: Well,
18: come right down. You know you shouldn't run around in other people's houses. Strange. No. No, I mean this house. I've seen this house somewhere. I know I have. Maybe in a magazine.
10: Mother, it's our house. It's the one I asked him for, Mr. Kringle.
18: Mr. Kringle?
10: I know it is. Oh, you were right, Mommy. You were right.
4: Susie.
10: Mommy told me that things didn't turn out just the way you wanted them at first. You still got to believe. And I kept believing. And you were right, Mommy. Mr. Kringle is Santa Claus.
18: Now where are you going?
10: In fact, to see if there's a swing. There is one, Mommy. There is one.
4: You told her that. Aren't you believing?
18: Well, you told me that.
4: The sign outside. For sale. Well, we can't let her down, can we?
18: I never really doubted you. It's my silly common sense.
4: Oh, it even makes sense to believe in me now. I must be a pretty good lawyer. I take a little old man and legally prove to the world that he's Santa Claus. Now you know that.
18: Fred.
4: What? What's that?
18: There. In the corner by the fireplace.
4: Mm-hmm. Oh, no. No.
18: It can't be. Oh, it couldn't.
4: A cane. Chris's cane? There couldn't be two canes like this anywhere in the world.
18: Silver handle and all.
4: Hey, you know something? Maybe I didn't do such a wonderful thing after all.
3: Edmund Terry Gwynn. This is the third time you've been our Santa Claus, Teddy. And it was delightful as ever.
16: One of my favorite parts, Irving. Because every time I'm Santa, I get letters from those pretty Lux girls.
3: Michael, Virginia Gregg is Dora, Lucille Connor is Fred, Patty Ironall is Susan, William Conrad is Mara, Holly Bear is Sawyer, Bill Boucher is Macy, Herb Field as the judge, and Yvonne Patey, Harry Shearer, Mary Jane Croft, Joe Forte, Ted DeCarcia, Shep Mankin, Howard McNair, Sam Edwards, Herb Vigran, and Eddie Barr. Original story by Valentine Davies. 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

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Strings of street lights, even stoplights, blink a bright red and green as the shoppers rush home with the treasures.

0: elves are on the phones, and the reindeer are listening. 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
1: Christmas time in merry England.

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Nothing like a festive little holiday bash to make up for a couple of little past indiscretions. Forgive and forget, that's what I always say. Sometimes. So here's some sodas and a nice big bag of pretzels. Sky's the limit here at Daffy's Holiday Fest. 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

0: elves are asleep, but Santa's North Pole radio is wide awake. MonsterCast!
1: Well, till long last Christmas, down home at Funkin' Center, they was having a lot of doings at the First Baptist Church, Christmas tree and one thing and another, and nothing would do them but I must play Santa Claus. Well, Deacon Witherspoon and Ezra Austin talked me into it, and like a darn fool, I told them I'd do it. Well, they took me back in the tail end of Ezra Austin's store and put a fur suit on me, and the darn stuff tickled my nose, and I got to sneeze, wasn't if I'd had hay fever or epizootic. Then they put a basket on my back and put enough toys in it to start any store in the land. Well, Ezra Austin said I could have his sleigh, and Deacon Witherspoon said I could have his sleigh bells, and Rube Hendrick said his oxen would do for reindeers. Well, they got out the sleigh and hitched the oxen up to it and put the sleigh bells on them and loaded me up and started me off. Well, them darned oxen got scared at them sleigh bells and run away. I hollered gee at them and haw at them and whoa, and them darn critters wouldn't gee-haw was a step, and they never stopped running till they went into the snowdrift and upshot me and broke the sleigh, and I was all covered with snow and ice. Well, they got me straightened out and walked down to the church with me, ringing the sleigh bells to make folks think that Santa Claus was coming. Well, we got down to the church, and they put up a ladder to the chimney and told me to climb up it and come down in the chimney, and then they all went into the church and left me there. Well, Ezra Hawkins' dog come along and took the right smart of the important portion of old Santa Claus's pants. Well, I got in that chimney and started down, and I got stuck in the darn thing, and they had to call out the fire department to get me out. And when they got me out, congregation said that was the first time they ever knowed that Santa Claus was a colored man.

0: night.
1: We've ever turned out.
2: Lindy.
1: Yeah.
2: Wonderful, yes, but not what I ordered.
1: What do you mean?
2: I ordered 600 soldiers at 1 foot high.
1: What?
3: What was it? I thought you said 100 soldiers at 6 foot high.
1: Put it back in the box and get out of here. You're through.
4: Here's another mess you brought, Mrs. Jensen. Why didn't you attend to the thing in the right wing of the place?
2: Couple of
1: hey, will you put that thing back in the box, sir? Get out of here!
4: You're going to get it right now.
1: Oh, God,

0: Army has asked me to pass along their hope, too, that 1974 brings us peace on Earth.
1: Christmas Eve in the old homestead, Clarion Record.
2: Well, my dear sons and daughters, it is Christmas Eve once more, and here I have you all gathered together round the old fireside. Hark! What is that I hear? Why, it is the old church bells ringing the hour of midnight. 12 o'clock. A Merry Christmas to you all. A Merry Christmas. And now let us keep up our old custom by singing Christians Awake.

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0: If anybody loves trains, it's me, Johnny Cash. You know, if your boy's under 10 like mine is, he needs a big Lionel like this Black River Freight. Lionel also makes HO gauge trains for older kids, like this Burlington 181. But for smaller hands, the big Lionel is easier to handle and put on the track. 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Lionel, the big train for small hands.
1: In the early 1900s, the toys kids wanted most for Christmas were a piggy bank and a Lionel train. In the 30s, kids' two favorites were tin soldiers and a Lionel train. By the 50s, it was coonskin caps and a Lionel. Every Christmas, kids have their favorite toys. And every Christmas, one of them is a Lionel train. 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Lionel.

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0: Santa Claus is coming to town. 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
1: Little tin horns and little toy drums, rooty-toot-toots and rummy-tum-tums, Santa Claus is coming to town. Curly-head dolls and bottle and poo, elephants, colts and kitty cars too, Santa Claus is coming to town.
0: The kids in girls and boyland will have a jubilee. 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

0: hero's name is Johnny Rep.
1: Hurrah! Hurrah!
0: Most famous cannon you can get.
1: Hurrah! Hurrah! Oh, Johnny Rep is ready now.
0: Load him up!
1: Hurrah! And we'll all feel gay when Johnny comes marching home.
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Before Christmas, when all through the house, not a creature was stirring, not even a mouse. The stockings all hung by the chimney with care, in hopes that St. Nicholas soon would be there. The children were nestled all safe in their beds, while visions of sugar plums danced in their heads. And Mama in her kerchief and I in my cap had just settled down for a long winter's nap. When out on the lawn there arose such a clatter, I sprang from my bed to see what was the matter. Away to the window I flew like a flash, tore open the shutters and threw up the sash. The moon on the breast of the new-fallen snow gave the luster of midday to objects below. When what to my wondering eyes should appear but a miniature sleigh and 8 tiny reindeer. With the little old driver so lively and quick, I knew in a moment it must be St. Nick. More rapid than eagles his coursers they came, as he whistled and shouted and called them by name. Now Dasher, now Dancer, now Prancer, now Vixen, on Comet, on Cupid, on Donner and Blitzen. To the top of the porch, to the top of the wall, now dash away, dash away, dash away all. As dry leaves before the wild hurricane fly, when they meet with an obstacle, mount to the sky. So up to the housetop the coursers they flew, with a sleigh full of toys and St. Nicholas too. And then in a twinkling I heard on the roof the prancing and pawing of each little hoof. As I drew in my head and was turning around, down the chimney St. Nicholas came with a bound. He was dressed all in fur from his head to his foot, and his clothes were all tarnished with ashes and soot. A bundle of toys he had flung on his back, and he looked like a peddler just opening his pack. His eyes, how they twinkled, his dimples, how merry. His cheeks were like roses, his nose like a cherry. His droll little mouth was drawn up like a bow, and the beard of his chin was as white as the snow. The stump of his pipe he held tight in his teeth, and the smoke, it encircled his head like a wreath. He had a broad face and a round little belly that shook when he laughed like a bowl full of jelly. He was chubby and plump, a right jolly old elf, and I laughed when I saw him in spite of myself. A wink of his eye and a twist of his head soon gave me to know I had nothing to dread. He spoke not a word, but went straight to his work and filled all the stockings, then turned with a jerk. And laying a finger alongside his nose and giving a nod, up the chimney he rose. He sprang to his sleigh, to his team gave a whistle, and away they all flew like the down of a thistle. But I heard him exclaim as he drove out of sight, "Happy Christmas to all, and to all a good night."

0: the fates of...
1: For 3 days, Legacy Recordings has streamed a live Christmas scene on the internet. 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
4: Hurry up, everyone. We have to finish before S-Claus gets here.
5: Why do we have to leave every Christmas before he arrives?
4: Because he doesn't want us to see him.
6: Why not?
4: Maybe he's shy.
5: Maybe he doesn't exist.
7: Oh, he exists all right. I have a sighting right here in my memory bank.
4: You mean you actually saw...
7: Judge for yourself. It happened only last year. 'Twas the night before Christmas, and all through the shop the toy-making droids had each come to a stop. The toys and the gifts had been stacked up with care in the hope that S-Claus would himself soon be there. All over the world, children old, children young, were asleep as they dreamed of the stockings they'd hung, with a smile on their faces, all snug in their beds, as visions of sugar plums danced in their heads. But needing a wrench that I couldn't find, I went back to the shop, leaving Artu behind. No, Artu, you were not there. I saw him all by myself. Don't listen to him. I'm telling the story. Now, where was I? Oh, yes. As I searched through the shop, there came a great clatter. And I thought, oh, my stars, there is something the matter. Then the clatter got louder and got me so vexed, I hid under a bench to see what would come next. The light of the moons on the new fallen snow lit the walls of the shop with a soft, friendly glow. When there, at the window, what I saw made me stare. A sleigh. And 8 reindeer floating in air. And jumping across from the sleigh to the floor was a round little man. Nothing less, nothing more. He was dressed all in fur from his head to his foot, and his clothes were all tarnished with ashes and soot. His eyes, how they twinkled! His dimples, how merry! His cheeks were like roses, his nose like a cherry. He had a broad face and a round little belly that shook when he laughed like a bowl full of jelly. His droll little mouth was drawn up like a bow, and the beard on his chin was as white as the snow. And I thought, can it be that S-Claus is alive? Why, the odds against that are 10,000,000,000 to 5. So who was this creature coming so near? What should I do? Was he someone to fear? But a wink of his eye and a turn of his head soon helped me to know I had nothing to dread. But what do you mean, Artu? I was not frightened at all. No, I was under the bench because, well, I didn't want to get in the way. Wait. Here's the best part. He said not a word as he held out his sack. Then he reached for our toys and he started to pack. And I thought as I watched this shy little man, what a joy to be part of his wonderful plan. Then he jumped in a flash to the seat of his sleigh, calling out to his reindeer to take him away. Now Dasher, now Dancer, now Prancer and Vixen, on Comet, on Cupid, on Donner and Blitzen. By the light of the stars on each child we will call. Now dash away, dash away, dash away all. And I heard him exclaim as he sped out of sight, Merry Christmas to all! And to all!

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Our star, Edmund O'Brien.

0: time, a few days before Christmas, 1944. The place, an American prisoner of war camp, deep in Germany. 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
1: Achtung! Achtung! When you hear this whistle, you will come to attention.
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1: On the eve of Christmas, the curfew will be extended to 1 o'clock. Take notice. It's eve of Christmas only. On all other nights, as usual, any prisoner found outside barracks will be shot.
3: This is the story of that Christmas Eve. A Christmas that I and 4,000 other American enlisted men spent in a German prison camp. We lived in flimsy barracks, surrounded by barbed wire and trigger-happy German guards. We were forever cold and wet and hungry. And I mean really hungry. My name is Peterson, Sergeant Bert Peterson. As the elected leader of the 150 men of Barrack 35B, my main problem was to keep us all alive until the Allied armies came for us. And now, with another horrible German winter beginning, the only thing that kept us from doing something desperate and suicidal was our conviction that it wouldn't be too long now. Most of us kept up our hopes, but some, like a kid from West Virginia named Nick, liked to sit around the barrack and worry about it.
4: Hey, Pete, how long you think it'll be, huh? I mean, before we get out.
3: I don't know, Nick. Soon, I hope.
4: Well, like when? I mean, make a guess, huh?
3: Well, I don't know. Maybe a month, if we're real lucky.
5: And we're real lucky type fellas. We got a roof over our heads, 3 square meals a month, and all the water we can drink. Who needs more? Outside of human beings, that is, or animals.
4: Why a month? Our guys are in Germany already, only 400 miles away now.
6: 400 miles? Nothing at all. They'll be bouncing in here on their pogo sticks first thing tomorrow.
4: Hey, Pete!
3: Hey, Blackie, where you been?
7: Over to the chaplain's office. Hey, you know, we're all going to have a midnight mass Christmas Eve in the chapel.
5: Ain't that charming now? What do you mean, we all?
7: I mean the whole camp. Anybody who wants to come.
5: That's better, because frankly, I couldn't be less interested.
7: Yeah, we know. Hey, Milstein?
8: Yeah?
7: Father Moran wants to know if you'll sing at the service.
5: Hey, Pete.
8: Sure, why not?
9: Hey, Pete, you hear the BBC news this morning?
3: No, I didn't, Miller. Why?
9: Well, this Jerry God was talking outside just now, and he said that the Americans and the British were retreating like crazy back into Belgium, and that the war was just starting, and he said we'd be here for years.
6: Yeah, they're always yakking like that.
5: You already believe that stuff?
9: I don't know. That is just what I heard, is all.
3: Well, we can check it tonight on the radio. But it sounds phony to me.
4: It better be, because I ain't staying here another winter.
5: You're not, huh?
4: No, my friend, I'm not. I had plenty last winter. More than plenty. And I ain't taking it again.
3: So, what you got in mind, Nick?
4: There's 4,000 of us, ain't there? 4,000 against a handful of crowds.
3: Nick, you ever hear about Luft 3? Our guys tried a mass break there, remember? And they got mowed down like so much hay. Not one man got out. Not one.
4: So they didn't plan right, that's all. All I know, if that stuff about the Jerry's counterattacking is on the level, I ain't staying here. And, brother, I won't be the only one. Believe me that.
3: I believed him, all right. If the news was true, there'd be all kinds of desperate prison breaks, all resulting in one thing, plain, simple suicide. That night, to catch the BBC news, I hauled out the Crestel set I'd built. Radios were strictly forbidden by the Jerrys, so we had to take precautions.
4: What do you want me, Pete?
3: Get that window, huh, Sid?
4: Okay.
3: HUD, you get by the door and sing out if you hear anything.
5: Right.
3: And loud, because I can't hear so good with these earphones on.
4: Okay. All clear here. Nobody coming?
3: All right, now keep it quiet, huh? The news ought to be on right now.
4: What's he saying, Pete?
9: Yeah, is it on?
4: What's he saying?
9: Is it news?
3: Quiet, will you? Quiet. I can't hear. Yeah. I got it. I think it's London. Yeah. Here's the news now.
10: This is London calling. On the Western Front, situation.
3: On Western Front. Situation is increasingly serious. And vicious counterattack. German forces have bulged back into Belgium. Some places to depth of 50 miles. United States 101st Airborne Division reported to be cut off and surrounded at Bastogne.
6: So it's true, huh? So we're never getting out of here. Never getting out of here.
3: Yes, it seemed to be true, all right. Very little was said that night after the news. The lights went out at 9, as usual. And as we crawled into our sacks, no one slept. Each man I knew was lying there thinking, brooding, planning. Slowly building himself up to a state of suicidal desperation. As barrack leader, it was my job to get their minds busy with something else. But what? Finally, long after midnight, I thought of something. And in the morning, first thing after roll call, I called the barrack leader. All right, you guys, simmer down now, huh? Now, the purpose of this meeting, well, it's not very long until Christmas, and, well, we haven't done anything about it.
5: What? The Yuletide season upon us so soon? Gracious me, our time doth fly.
8: Christmas in this place, who cares?
3: Well, I do, Nick, for one.
8: You would.
3: Okay, so I'm a sentimental fool. But I, well, I had some kind of a Christmas tree, for instance, every year of my life, and some kind of Christmas dinner. And I'm going to have them this year. Jerry's or no Jerry's?
11: Count me in, Pete.
6: Me too.
3: Okay, Blackie.
6: And the name's Milstein. And I still think it's a good idea.
3: Had a boy, Sid.
6: Like I said, I still don't care.
8: Oh, shut up, will you? What do you got in mind, Pete?
3: Well, like a Christmas tree, for one, and decorations, and some kind of special dinner. And we could put on a show. And later, there'll be the midnight mass for whoever wants to go.
11: Goody, goody, goody.
6: Bud, will you shut up with that stuff?
5: You want to go to your mass, you go to your mass. This is a free country.
6: That's a joke, son?
5: Just slipped out, Sid. Forget it.
3: Anyway, we got to have some committees. Say, Blackie.
7: Yeah?
3: How'd you like to be chairman of the dinner committee?
7: Okay, sure.
3: Now, Hud, you're the comic around here. Suppose we put you in charge of the show.
7: Oh, no, no, you don't, boy.
3: Okay, we vote. All those in favor of Hud being chairman of the entertainment committee, say aye.
12: Aye.
3: Opposed?
7: No.
3: Motion carries.
7: Oh, for Pete's sake, I don't...
8: And the show better be good, boy, or you're going to get 4 dozen ripe tomatoes right in the... Hey, I'm going crazy or something? Who's got tomatoes, huh?
3: And so began what I came to think of as Operation Christmas. And it started to work. In each of us, memories of wonderful Christmases long past were stirred into life. And strangely, each of us began to think of Christmas as his own personal possession, to be recreated here in this dismal place, down to the last minute detail. There were even a few arguments.
6: A star on top of the tree? How come?
8: Certainly a star. What else, for Pete's sake?
6: An angel, you dope. You gotta have an angel on the tree.
8: An angel? You crazy as something. You always have a star. Star of Bethlehem. Somebody, you don't even know what Christmas is about?
6: Sure, I know what Christmas is about. Look, didn't this angel come to the shepherds out in the field and tell them that Jesus was born and where to find him?
8: Yeah.
6: Okay. That's why you always have an angel on top. And I'm chairman of the decorating committee, and we're having an angel.
8: Okay, so we put both on top. Put a star and an angel, okay?
6: Okay, all right. Okay, no need to get so sore about
8: it. Well, who's getting sore?
3: Yes, there were arguments, but behind them all was a deep common concern, a common spirit, the spirit of Christmas. And as Christmas Eve drew near, our tensions and worries were forgotten in our preparations for the party.
5: All right, so now a report from the dinner committee, Blackie.
6: Right. Well, this is what we got worked out, fellas. Each guy puts in 2 squares of K rations and 1 square D bar, and then he gets some prunes, a couple of slices of Spam, or some liver paste, depending on what he's got. And I'm going to make us some cake out of what is commonly referred to as ingredients. Being namely some sodium bicarb tablets.
3: And thank you, Fanny Farmer. Yes, everything was going fine. And then the worst happened. It was the morning of Christmas Eve, We were all busy with our various job in the barracks. When we heard the shout, that meant we weren't alone.
9: Is it Jerry in the house? Jerry in the house!
12: Axel! Barracks leader! Perry!
3: Here, what's on your mind?
12: A message from the commandant. Tonight it will be forbidden to have the midnight mass. Quiet!
3: What do you mean, forbidden?
12: The 1 o'clock curfew will still be allowed. But the mass is forbidden.
3: Just a minute, fellas, just a minute. Why not? Why no mass?
12: I do not make the order, Sergeant. All I know, the mass is forbidden. Forbidden! That's Dallas. Set!
7: What's the matter? They've gone crazy. What's the matter with the man?
3: I don't know. They always got some stupid reason.
13: How do you like that?
14: I don't. Not a bit.
9: You know, I got a notion to go anyways.
5: Yeah. They want trouble, we'll give them trouble.
7: Ah, what are you yakking about, Hud? You weren't going anyway.
5: All right, so I never had much use for that religious stuff. But to me, having a mass not to go to is just as big as your having a mass to go to.
7: Try it again in English.
14: Maybe it's more like this, Blackie. You're a Catholic and I'm a Jew, but we've only got one chapel in here, and, well, he happens to be Catholic, so, well, we've got to sort of spread him around, so to speak. When he talks about God, I think of my God, and Pete here thinks of his, and Hud here thinks of his.
15: Assuming he's got one.
5: Sure I got one. What do you mean? You think I'm some kind of atheist or something? One more time.
3: Nobody said that, Hud. Nobody said that. And let's simmer down, huh?
5: Well, I'm going over to the chapel tonight, and I'd like to see the Jerry or anyone else who's going to stop me.
9: Me too. I'm going too.
3: They'll kill you. They'll kill all of you.
7: They wouldn't dare.
15: What difference does it make for Pete's sake? Who's going to live here anyway?
14: Right. I promised to sing Pete, and I'm singing.
5: So we're all going, Pete, whether you like it or not. What are you going to do about it, boy?
3: Do about it? I don't know, hon. I frankly don't know.

0: now we return to our cavalcade play, Barbed Wire Christmas, starring Edmund O'Brien.
1: It was Christmas Eve, 1944. We were a bunch of GIs in a prisoner of war camp in Germany. As a barrack leader, I found myself faced with a serious problem. My guys were going to chapel for midnight mass, whether it meant getting shot or not. All I could do was go over and take it up with other barrack leaders. And when I got to their office, there were a couple of dozen other guys standing on the steps, barrack leaders and compound leaders, and also the chaplain, Father Moran.
2: Hello, Pete. You too, eh?
1: How are you, Padre? Say, what goes on here anyway?
2: Well, it's a strange and wonderful thing, Pete. It seems that 4,000 GIs, Catholics, Protestants, and Jews, are suddenly all up in arms about a mass that most of them weren't going to anyway. So we've asked the commandant to meet us here.
1: Everybody, huh?
2: Uh-huh.
1: I thought it was only my guys.
3: Hey, look.
1: Oh, yeah. Here he comes. Private army and all.
4: You asked to see me? About what, Captain Moran?
2: Colonel, it's about the mass. First you gave permission, and now you've forbidden it. And our men are...
4: The Gestapo in the city forbid it. Too many men in one place, not wise.
2: But, Colonel, the men are determined to go.
4: So you tell them it is forbidden?
1: Excuse me, Colonel. They know it's forbidden. They know they might get shot. But they're at the point right now where they don't care. So if you want a few thousand corpses on your hands, you're going to get them.
4: No, I want no trouble here.
2: Then may I suggest that you ask the Gestapo to reconsider?
4: Very well, I will ask, but their answer will take time, Captain. If it does not come before midnight, the order must be enforced regardless of the consequences. You will tell your men the order will be enforced. Forward!
1: Well, Padre...
2: I don't know, boys. We could call off the service, just close up the chapel. But if the men show up anyway, I think I'd better be there to head off trouble. You know, I just can't get over it. I mean, what crazy, contrary, unreasonable, stubborn, and still profoundly wonderful characters Americans can be. I just can't get over it.
1: Well, I went back to the barrack and briefed the guys on what I'd heard. They listened and nodded and said nothing. They hadn't changed their minds about going to the mass, just didn't want to argue about it. Barrack 35B was really something to see that night. Nick and Miller had built us a beautiful tree made out of branches fastened to a broomstick handle, and it was decorated with garlands of white tissue, scraps of colored paper, and spirals of tin from our powdered milk cans. And on the very top, there was an angel carved from soap, fastened to a cardboard star. Yes, it was really something to see. Dinner time came, and still no word from the commandant. We had a fine Christmas Eve dinner that night. The Spam was fried just right, and the potatoes were boiled to perfection. For dessert, we each had 3 stewed prunes and a slice of Blackie's specially baked cake. Pretty good, too, whatever he'd made it out of. And then came the long-awaited show. We had all kinds of acts, but one I remember especially was Nick, because he sang of home.

0: We had comedians, too, like the act that Hud and Blackie put on.
1: Here I is, a German unteroffizier. I was trying to make an honest living, and here comes another of those new American prisoners.
2: You there! I'm looking for the prisoner of war camp. Have I come to the right place?
1: So, are you there new Kriegsgefangenen?
2: What's your language? So happens that I know every word of the Geneva Convention. Where have I heard that before?
1: Quiet, please!
2: From your insolent manner, I wonder if I've come to the right place. Well, anyway, take me to the dining room. I'm hungry enough to eat a horse.
1: To eat a horse?
2: Yes!
1: Yeah, you have come to the right place.
0: Yes, it was a fine show. But under all the laughter and applause, we knew that the men were still determined to go to that mass, come what may. It was late when the show ended. We sat around quiet now and exchanged Christmas presents with our best buddies. They were strange gifts, some of them, but very precious in many ways.
3: Hey, how do you like that? A can opener. Hey, Sid, where'd you get it? This isn't the one you had.
4: You think I'm out of my head giving you my only can opener? No, I had an extra one.
3: Well, fine. I mean, thanks. Thanks a lot. It's real charming of you, boy. Here. Huh? I got something for you.
5: Hey, guys, the time. It's almost 12. Anybody interested?
3: Yeah. Yeah, I'm interested.
6: Me too.
0: Hey, just a minute, hey. Just a minute, fellas. Now, please, give me a minute. I'll be brief.
5: Yeah, well, the briefer the better.
0: All right, so right now, we never had it so bad. But we'll get out of here. You know we will. If we can just stay alive a little while longer. Don't forget, we've got lives waiting to be lived back home. We've got girls waiting and kids waiting to be born and raised and houses waiting to be lived in. Warm houses with good food on the table. Okay. Okay, you don't want any part of it. Okay. So go on out now and get yourself shot.
3: Guy might be right, you know.
5: Well, maybe so.
3: Hey, outside, look. Whole mob of guys from the other barracks heading for the chapel.
4: Okay. There's going to be a mess. I'm going to sing.
3: Yeah, let's go. Jerry's want to stop a few thousand of us. Let him try.
7: Come on, Sid.
8: Well, Pete, how about you?
0: Yeah, sure. I'm coming. Let's go. The chapel was already jammed when we got there. There wasn't room for those who came after us. And soon there were hundreds of guys outside, bunched around the open doors and windows, standing hatless in the snow. Inside, up by the cardboard candlelit altar, somebody I couldn't see began to play the wheezy old organ. The faces around me were tight with determination and anxiety. Where were the Jerrys? Why hadn't we run into any on our way to chapel? Obviously, they were laying low. But why? We didn't know. We were tense and afraid. Whatever Father Moran felt during that midnight mass, it didn't show. For him, the Jerrys and their barbed wire no longer existed. It was Christmas, and he was honoring the Prince of Peace. And then from outside, we began to hear something. And a whisper, starting among the men outside in the snow, swept inside the chapel from man to man, men whose nerves were at hair-trigger tension.
9: The Jerrys are coming.
3: Okay, let them start something.
10: Come on, the Jerry, they want trouble. Come on, we'll give it to you.
9: Take it easy now.
0: The Jerrys were coming. We could see them, coming towards us across the snow, rifles in hand. In a minute or two, they were at the chapel door. We held our breath and waited. Not a man among us moved. But we were ready for anything. Then Father Moran turned.
11: Dominus vobiscum.
0: And seemed to give a nod to Sidney Milstein.

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stop us, but to join us. In all our anger and fear, we'd forgotten one thing. It was Christmas for them, too. And remembering this, we began to sing.

The sky seemed wonderfully clear that night as we walked back to our barracks, and the stars strangely bright. We didn't have to talk because each man's thoughts were alike. We knew now that the words we'd heard for so long were really true, that Christmas isn't only an anniversary, but a universal spirit of brotherhood, of peace, and goodwill. And in realizing these things, we'd lost our fear. We knew somehow that it wouldn't be long, that we'd soon be free, that we'd soon be home. And we knew, too, that this would always be the most memorable Christmas of our lives.

0: Our thanks to Edmund O'Brien and the Cavalcade Players for tonight's true story. Barbed Wire Christmas was written by Warner Law in collaboration with David Gerber and was based on Mr. Gerber's personal experiences in the German prison camp. Original music for tonight's DuPont Cavalcade was composed by Arden Cornwell, conducted by Donald Voorhees. The program was directed by John Zoller. With our star, Edmund O'Brien, you heard Gary Wahlberg, George Petrie, Bill Zuckert, Ross Martin, Harry Jackson, Ed Jerome, Tony O'Selwart, Kermit Murdoch, Dan Ocko, and Nelson Olmsted.
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great steam room in the sky. Well, gentlemen, I think that's about it. No, don't kneel. I'll just sidle right out and get into my private elevator right behind me here. I touched on everything, no hugging and squeezing in the paper hats. Well, here we are. Premature Merry Christmas. Good day, gentlemen.

0: Hi, this is Jan Berry.
1: And this is Dean Torrance
0: of Jan and Dean. About this time of year, every year, we like to wish you
1: a Happy New Year.

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0: Oh, come on, fellas, what was that?
1: Floyd, we can wipe that. We'll roll back to the beginning.
0: Get out. No, you don't. You're not wiping anything. Leave that on the record. I want everyone to know what a bunch of bums I'm working with. All right, gentlemen, let's hear it again and get it together. One Christmas Eve in Transylvania, the townsfolk were filled with a certain mania. For on that night when the sun went down, the scary Rastafarians came into town, spreading their stuff through village and square.

pals, they were there. Goodness gracious, they gave us a scare. The next guy up was Jimmy Cliff, frightening us all with a mean reggae riff. Could this be Christmas, we ask ourselves? Where was St. Nick in his fun-loving

you know, we were tapping our feet, all caught up in that Caribbean beat. Vampires and ghouls started dancing with glee. It was a perfect Christmas for a cat like me. So the moral of the story is clearly there. You don't pass judgment 'cause a guy has bad hair.

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And he'll come around when time bring out that it's Christmas morn again. Peace on earth will come to all if we just follow the light. So let's give thanks to the Lord above, cause Santa Claus comes tonight.

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2: Check it out, man.
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2: This beat is shut.
0: All the way, all the way. You like it, Rich?
2: Yes, sir.
0: What you talking about, Darryl?
2: Yes, sir.
0: Monk don't like this kind of stuff. Hey, boy, stop.
3: The elves are on the phones, and the reindeer are listening. Santa's North Pole Radio. Ho, ho, ho, ho.

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1: This season, your Bell Phone Center store suggests a present for the future. A genuine Bell telephone. People use it long after other gifts are forgotten. Give one for the fun of it, the looks of it, or for making important calls with a single touch. There are so many genuine Bell phones and services, you may even choose a gift certificate. But come in soon, because nothing's as special as a present that lasts into the future.

0: Take good care of the youngsters, Brother Fritz. 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
1: Not yet.
0: Don't drop the drum, Mother, and don't forget it too for the cuckoo. And now, Jeannie, come, baby. 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Ready? Ladies and gentlemen, we now present our children's Christmas symphony.

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And his name would be called Wonderful, Counselor, the Mighty God, the Everlasting Father, the Prince of Peace. 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

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Well, I'll tell you all about it if you'll give me your word that you won't mention it to a soul. 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Let me see. Here is a toy steamboat. 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And a little toy piano. And now I wish you all a Merry Christmas and a Happy New Year. 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
1: 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Baby, Happy New Year, baby. Happy New Year to you.
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1: Mr. Kelly's Automatic Car Wash. 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

0: 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Santa's North Pole Radio. Ho, ho, ho, ho.
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0: Holy infant, so tender and mild, sleep in heavenly peace. 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
1: peace. Listen, Daddy, the Christmas carolers.
2: Well, so it is. 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
1: Hello there. Come in and warm yourselves.
2: Yes, please do. Come on, take your wraps off and make yourselves comfortable around the fire. Your singing reminds me again of the wonderful old story of the very first Christmas. Let's tell it to Jackie now.
3: Let's do it.
2: Well, Jackie, in Nazareth town a long time ago, to Mary an angel came from heaven and said she would have a child, and Jesus would be his name. God had made her the chosen one to be the mother of his little son. Then later on, Mary and Joseph set out and journeyed to Bethlehem. But in that town, they found there was no room at the inn for them.
0: Oh, little town of Bethlehem, how still we see thee lie.
2: So in the humble stable, a room for them was made, and the baby Jesus there was born, and in a manger laid.

This is Tiger Joe. 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
1: The elves are asleep, but Santa's North Pole radio is wide awake. Monster Cast!
2: I was the beggar with bruised cold feet. I was the woman you gave something to eat. I was the child on the homeless street. Three times I knocked. Three times I came in, and each time I found the warmth of a friend. Of all of the gifts, love is the best. I was honored to be your Christmas guest.

Hello, I'm Johnny Cash. 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But if you must, make it the guy who sings that Grandma Got Run Over by a Reindeer song.

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0: As is Bing's custom at Christmas time, he opens the program with Adeste Fidelis. And as usual, he will sing it first in Latin, and then with the studio audience joining him singing it in English.
1: Yes, Ken, I think it would be very fitting if our guests here would join in a chorus. Come all ye faithful.
0: Bing, I think it'd be nice if the home folks, the folks listening in all over the world, would join in too.
1: Oh, it would indeed. Gather round, folks, wherever you may be, and help us sing this eternal hymn.

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saint of children, Saint Nicholas. He goes by many names. Some countries call him Father Christmas. We call him Santa Claus. A kindly gentleman who is so full of love and the spirit of Christmas that he gives out gifts to children all over the world. In our country, part of this legend is a poem written over 100 years ago by a man named Clement Moore. The poem is called A Visit from St. Nicholas, and it goes like this. 'Twas the night before Christmas, when all through the house not a creature was stirring, not even a mouse. The stockings were hung by the chimney with care, in hopes that St. Nicholas soon would be there. The children were nestled all snug in their beds, while visions of sugar plums danced in their heads. And Mama in her kerchief, and I in my cap, had just settled down for a long winter's nap. When out on the lawn there arose such a clatter, I sprang from my bed to see what was the matter. Away to the window I flew like a flash, tore open the shutters and threw up the sash. The moon on the breast of the new-fallen snow gave a luster of midday to objects below, when what to my wondering eyes should appear but a miniature sleigh and 8 tiny reindeer.

Rapid and eagles his coursers they came, and he whistled and shouted and called them by name. Now, Dasher, now, Dancer, now, Prancer and Vixen, on Comet, on Cupid, on Dunner and Blitzen, to the top of the porch, to the top of the wall. Now dash away, dash away, dash away all. As dry leaves that before the wild hurricane fly, when they meet with an obstacle, mount to the sky. So up to the housetop the coursers they flew, with a sleigh full of toys, and St. Nicholas too. And then in a twinkle I heard on the roof the prancing and pawing of each little hoof. As I drew in my head and was turning around, down the chimney, St. Nicholas came with a bound. He was dressed all in fur, from his head to his foot, and his clothes were all tarnished with ashes and soot. A bundle of toys he had flung on his back, and he looked like a peddler just opening his pack. His eyes, how they twinkled, his dimples how merry, his cheeks were like roses, his nose like a cherry. His droll little mouth was drawn up like a bow, and the beard on his chin was as white as the snow. The stump of a pipe he held tight in his teeth, and the smoke, it encircled his head like a wreath. He had a broad face and a little round belly that shook when he laughed, like a bowl full of jelly. He was chubby and plump, a right jolly old elf. And I laughed when I saw him, in spite of myself. A wink of his eye and a twist of his head soon gave me to know I had nothing to dread. He spoke not a word, but went straight to his work and filled all the stockings, then turned with a jerk, and laying his finger aside of his nose and giving a nod, up the chimney he rose. He sprang to his sleigh, to his team gave a whistle,

Hello, gentlemen. This is Hervanelli. It is really a pleasure to be in your AAA release and sing for you on the disc. Willow Song and Ave Maria from the Opera Othello are my favorites, and I hope you will enjoy it.

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MonsterCast! 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

0: my cap had just settled down for a long winter's nap. Then out on the lawn there arose such a clatter, I sprang from my bed to see what was the matter. Away to the window I flew like a flash, tore open the shutters and threw up the sash. And what to my wondering eyes should appear but a miniature sleigh and a tiny reindeer.
1: Dasher! 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
0: And up to the housetop the coursers they flew, with a sleigh full of toys and St. Nicholas too. As I drew in my head and was turning around, down the chimney St. Nicholas came with a bound. A bundle of toys he had flung on his back. He looked like a peddler just opening his pack. He spoke not a word but went straight to his work, and filled all the stockings and turned with a jerk.
1: He sprang to his sleigh, to his team gave a whistle, and away they all flew like the down of a thistle.

0: One Christmas Eve in the village of Toy Town, a ragged little boy knocked on the door of the toy shop, and the toy maker's daughter came to the door.
1: What do you want, little boy? The toy shop's closed.
2: Please, I want a mother and father for Christmas.
1: We only have toys here. You'd better run along home. It's growing late. Merry Christmas to you.
0: The little boy went sadly down the street. He passed some children.

0: Suddenly, along came the King's Herald. He strode importantly to the toy shop and spoke loudly to the toy maker.
1: Toy maker, His Majesty the King has sent me to say that Her Majesty the Queen would like a live doll for Christmas.
2: A live doll? Oh.
1: The King himself will call for the doll tonight. We'd best have it ready. Good evening.
2: Oh, dear. A live doll. What shall I do? What shall I do?
3: The Wizard of Misty Mountain might have a magic potion, Father.
2: That's right. So he might. Come, get your cloak and mine, daughter. We'll lock the toy shop and go and see the Wizard of Misty Mountain.
0: The toy maker's daughter and her father hurried down the street. In their excitement, they didn't notice that they had dropped the key to the toy shop. Nor did they notice the ragged little boy who came out of the shadows to pick it up. He stood for a moment, looking at the big doll in the window. Then he put the key in the lock, opened the door, and entered the toy shop. What a wonderful sight greeted him.

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But you know, this particular time of the year, our thoughts are turned more and more toward the Christ child. And this song speaks of the second coming of Christ. It's called Jesus is Coming Soon.

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Now, in addition to the usual menu, the roast goose, baked ham, the fruitcake, etc., many Jewish families...

Once upon a time, there was a little boy named Tommy. One day, he wrote a letter to Santa Claus up in the North Pole and said, "Dear Santa, I have been a good little boy all year, so I am writing you now to say, all I want for Christmas is a doodly-boop, a doodly-boop, a doodly-boop. 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When Santa read the letter, he was very much surprised, because he hadn't had anyone ask him for a doodly-boop in a long time. It was the day before Christmas, so into the toy factory, Santa went, looking for a doodly-boop. He looked high, and he looked low, but there wasn't a single doodly-boop in sight. Santa went through the toy factory singing, "Has anybody seen a doodly-boop, a doodly-boop, a doodly-boop? Has anybody seen a doodly-boop, dum-diddly-ada, doodly-boop?" But none of his helpers knew where there might be a doodly-boop in sight. So Santa went home slowly and sadly, singing, oh, where is the doodly-boop, a doodly-boop, a doodly-boop? Oh, where is the doodly-boop, dum-diddly-ada, doodly-boop?" When Santa came home, Mrs. Santa Claus opened the door and said to him, "Santa, you look so tired and unhappy. What's wrong?" Santa said, "Little Tommy asked for a doodly-boop, a doodly-boop, a doodly-boop. Little Tommy asked for a doodly-boop, dum-diddly-ada, doodly-boop. But there is none in sight anywhere, and it's almost time for me to deliver my Christmas toys." "Why don't you look into the closet?" said Mrs. Santa Claus. With a start, Santa jumped up, ran over to the closet, opened the door, and out fell hundreds of doodly-boops. Picking one up and putting it quickly in his bag, Santa went on his way to deliver his Christmas toys, singing, "Little Tommy's gonna get a doodly-boop, a doodly-boop, a doodly-boop. Little Tommy's gonna get a doodly-boop, a doodly-boop, a doodly-boop."

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0: news from the Taggarts. It's been quite a year. I'll take
1: Santa Claus in his magic motion picture. Come past the doors of his towering castle into a fantastic crystal laboratory filled with weird and wonderful secrets. Into his heavenly workshop, the most marvelous toy factory of all. Watch his battle with a mischievous demon who wants to get children into trouble. You'd better watch out. You'll want to shout about the picture that won the Golden Gate Family Film Award. Everyone, everywhere, is waiting for the K. Gordon Murray presentation, Santa Claus, in Eastman Colorscope. Saturday and Sunday matinee
2: Oscar was
1: only
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Hi-oh!

Hiya, man. This is Dick Haynes. It's a big kick coming to you in person by way of this V-disc recording. Of all the music in the world, I guess there's none more beautiful than the songs we associate with Christmas. If we all live the year round in the same spirit we find in those songs, it'd be a pretty swell world, wouldn't it? Without being able to explain quite why, I always associate the music of the Christmas season with children. I suppose it's because of the inherent goodness that youngsters seem to radiate. The simplicity and warmth that haven't been touched by any of the bad things we seem to find as we grow up. But even the toughest of us seem to respond to Christmas and go out of our way a little more than usual to be nicer to the people we know. And of all the songs that contribute to this kindly spirit, I think that everybody's favorite is the beautiful hymn, Silent Night, Holy Night. If I may, I'd like to sing it for you.

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1: Minions, mushroom, and fessin on the glitz.
2: Oh, no.
1: And
2: no.
1: Lobster thermidor, caviar, and champagne.
2: Oh, bye. Ouch. Oops.
1: What are you groaning about? You said you were big wheels.
2: Yeah, but we're a little short of axle grease.
3: Well, we've all had a fine dinner. I wonder how much the bill is.
2: $46.60. And you better have the dough to pay for it.
4: Listen, Herm, you're talking to a couple of guys that are going to be famous someday. 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
3: Yeah, we'll be shuttling back and forth all the time between Lan and Tallulah.
2: You'll work it out right now, waiting on tables.
3: Us? Waiters? Why, my friend here is going to be a great singer.
2: Then you can be singing waiters. Yes. Do you start working, or do I call a cop and clap you both in jail?
4: Well, what do you say, pal?
5: Jingle bells, try our stakes today.

Well, friends, this is Hank Thompson with the best wishes to you for this holiday season from over 260,000 men and women. These are all members of the United States Army Reserve. Many of these men and women are part of your community. They're the people who give 1 week in the month and 2 weeks each summer to help you and me. They keep their military skills up to date just in case they're ever needed. They always pitch in on all kinds of community improvement projects for ecology, for public health, for young people, for all kinds of people. From these neighbors of yours, come this...

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Everyone's life is at stake. Drunk drivers, innocent victims. 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Stop the slaughter. 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

0: Hobo Bill and Santa Fe Sam sat in a lonely hobo camp way out on the edge of town. They were cold and hungry and they had a long way to go. It was Christmas Eve, it was starting to snow. Bill raised his tin cup filled with watered down stew and said, "Merry Christmas, Sam." Sam looked at Bill and said, "Same to you." 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What I wouldn't give for a big old ham or some mashed potatoes or some candied yams. And how about a turkey or a chicken pot pie and biscuits so big that they bring tears to your eyes and coffee so hot that it would burn your throat. Asparagus tips and artichokes and cornbread dressing and good old pinto beans and pumpkin pie with lots of whipped cream. Well, the hobos rested and they closed their eyes, and suddenly a big light filled the darkened skies, and the heat from the light made the hobos warm, and a voice said, "Peace be with you, for I mean you no harm. But I'm the angel of Christmas, and I've come to you to make all your Christmas dreams and wishes come true." And suddenly there appeared a big old ham, a bowl of mashed potatoes and candied yams, and a great big turkey and a chicken pot pie, and biscuits so big they'd bring tears to your eyes, and coffee so hot that it would burn your throat, asparagus tips and artichokes, and cornbread dressing and good old pinto beans, great big pumpkin pie, and lots of whipped cream. But then, like a flash, the big light was gone, and a train whistle pierced the early morning dawn. Bill said, "Sam, you'd never guess what I dreamed." But then he stared at his tin cup, still filled with pumpkin pie and whipped cream. Well, the hobo scrambled to catch the train. Soon they were on their long journey again. And as the train made a turn and disappeared from view, Bill said, "Merry Christmas, Sam." Old Sam looked at Bill and said, "Same to you."
1: Yo, Rosie, what time is it?
2: I do not know.
1: It's Christmas time, girl.
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0: Find the Christmas Dinner by Yolande Noble and Percy Clifton, Edison Records. Kitty's a bed, Martha?
1: Yes, John?
0: Will we pop out and get our Christmas dinner? You know, I've set me on a nice duck.
1: Of course you have. You don't ask me now, study yourself, just like a man. Why, we had a duck last Christmas. I thought it'd be a nice change in a roast leg of pork.
0: Can't abide roast pork. Too rich. All has knocked me up.
1: Oh, please yourself as you always do.
0: That's right, Martha. Always obey your lawful powers. Well, here we are. This looks like a nice job. There you are. What do you say, Martha? Alive or a dead?
1: Oh, don't be such a harsh, John. Now, let's go to the milk shop where I deal. We can get it cheaper there and ride off their own farm.
0: Just as you like, but I never knew they sold ducks in the milk shop before. Well, now we've got the duck, what do you say to a nice half a quart and to wish ourselves a Merry Christmas?
1: Why, of course, John. It's the proper thing to do.
0: Well, Martha, Merry Christmas.
1: Same to you, John, and I hope you'll enjoy the duck.
0: You're laughing on that duck. Come on, let's get the things for the pudding.
1: The pudding's made and I've had it boiling in the copper for 12 hours.
0: 12 hours, Martha? Why, the thing will be like a rag and not fit to eat.
1: John, you may know something about ducks, but don't show your ignorance in Christmas pudding.
0: Well, what about the vegetables?
1: Oh, I've got them in.
0: But in the copper with the pudding?
1: Don't try and be funny. It don't suit you when you've got a collar on. Here, what are you going to buy the children?
0: A wooden doll for Eliza Ann and a Noah's Ark for Horace.
1: Noah's Ark indeed, huh? Will you nurse him after he's made himself ill through licking off the paint?
0: Never thought of the paint.
1: No, of course not. You only thought of a duck.
0: Let that bird alone, Martha.
1: Well, you carry it. You're going to eat it.
0: But don't get nasty. Remember, this is Christmas Eve.
1: Why, so it is, John. Well, let's have another half quart and take a little drop home in the bottle for tomorrow.
0: He's a good little woman, and I promise you that she shall have a lick of pork next Christmas, Martha, darling.
1: John, you're a duck.
0: I'll drop the duck. Come on, let's go.
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0: grab some cocoa and pull up a chair by the radio. 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
1: Hello there. You know, I've been all around this wonderful world of ours, and in all of this world, nothing else is silly putty. What is silly putty? Well, it's a real solid liquid. If you pull it so, it'll go forever, like taffy. 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Now, when you make silly putty round and drop it, it'll bounce higher than a rubber ball. And here's something else you can do with silly putty. Flatten it, press a picture in your newspaper, lift it, stretch it this way and that, and you'll get something that's really funny. Always put your silly putty back in its egg, or it will run slowly away. You can buy silly putty for $1 wherever toys are sold. And remember, nothing else is silly putty.

till Christmas Day. 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
1: Well, we're gonna visit Santa and sit upon his knee. But all that I could think about was how not to cut the cheese. 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

the snowman with a broomstick in my hand, running here and there all around the square. I say, catch me if you can. 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I'm Frosty the Snowman, as alive as I can be, and the children say,

0: Who's that coming down the chimney with a bag over his shoulder? It's him! It's him! I thought he wasn't coming!
1: Where's the silverware, little boy?
0: In a dining room, like I told you!
1: And the jewelry?
0: Same place as last time. How about my cut?
1: The usual?
0: The usual. Join me on a chorus, okay?
1: Why not?

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I called on old dear Santa Claus to see what I could see. He took me to his workshop and told his plans to me. Now Santa is a busy man. He has no time to play. He's got millions of stockings to fill on Christmas Day. You better write your letter now and mail it right away, because he's getting ready, his reindeers and his sleigh.

to winter camps they make their way. Bangs on a ring, bings on a ring, lacy fussy lay rough men. 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

0: Island Christmas on the moon. 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The good children of...
1: You know Dasher and Dancer and Prancer and Vixen. Come.

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Midnight is usually the time I park my reindeer on the housetop and come down the chimney to fill good little boys and girls' stockings with toys. Now you know why. Because that was when the little boy Jesus was born. And say, do you know where he was born?

0: wanting to meet him and work with him for quite a long time.
1: Now, whose idea was it to have you featured on this one particular tune? I was particularly impressed with it, A Blue Christmas.
0: Well, I sort of picked out that song to sing for myself. I love the song, and I've always wanted to sing it, so I thought I'd sing it.
1: Well, maybe this will be the start of a whole new career, huh?
0: I don't know. It could and it couldn't. I really don't know.
1: Well, let's leave it to the listeners and see what they think of it. I noticed this album has, along with some of the popular things like I'll Be Home for Christmas, Auld Lang Syne, and We Three Kings, and some of the traditional things, that you have a couple of your own Beach Boys-type sounds in the LP, too.
0: We've more or less made one side our own style.
1: Kind of a teen side and an adult side, huh?
0: Contrasting.
1: Uh-huh. Well, we have one of your originals coming up here, Brian. Christmas Day. You wrote this for the album specifically?
0: Yes, I did. Uh-huh.
1: Uh-huh. And now, do you do the vocal arrangements, or did Dick Reynolds handle all of that?
0: Dick handled the vocal arrangements on the modern side, the traditional side, and I did the vocal and the arrangements of the music on our own style, our basic style side. Dick did the strings also mm-hmm. On the modern side.
1: Coming up now, a very sentimental type Christmas song, particularly for those who are away from home during this time of year. I'll Be Home for Christmas. Anything particular about this tune that you'd like to say?

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But before it could go, they started to kiss. Santa just couldn't go.

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frosty mornings, ice on window pane, huddle under coats, keep the warmth in. 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A Christmas tree sparkling, multicolored lights, large shiny baubles, and an angel smiling with delight. Paper chains, garlands, bells, stars and balloons dangling from the ceiling. 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A coal fire burning, warmth is in our hearts, singing along to carols on this cold and frosty morning. 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
1: A Merry Christmas, Mom. 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Go on now. 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
0: Thank you.
1: Merry Christmas to all the world. Happy New Year to everyone. 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

0: elves are on the phones, and the reindeer are listening. Santa's North Pole Radio. Ho, ho, ho, ho.
1: This is the Don Lee New Year's Party. The correct standard time is just 3 minutes before 12 midnight and 19:30.

0: It's American Pep Time is the only tune will do. It's American Pep Time that enthuses through and through. Now heard the Merry Widow, the Candy Kiddo, but give me the Zam Zam Zam, the Please Uncle Sam. Whoopie, crazy, yes I am. American Pep Time is the only tune will do.
1: Goodbye, 1939.
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3: Happy New Year!

0: His outside is clear. 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
1: Mr. Machine!
0: He talks. No, he squawks as he walks. Along the ground and round and round and round. You can take him apart, every gear and nut. But you can put him together and build him up. Wind him. Go on. You can't break the spring, but listen. 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

0: Mr. Machine! 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
1: And they have their own peculiar clientele. And these people dress kind of weird and have their own weird vocabulary. We'd like to do the same thing for you now, the night before Christmas, the way you might hear it in one of these little beatnik places. Like, man, it was this night before Christmas and all through the pad. Not a creature was stirring, they was all cooling, Dad. The reefers were stashed in the curtains with care and hoped that the FBI wouldn't look there. Ma with her needle and me with my pot were all set to turn on with some stuff we just got. When all of a sudden there rose such a din, I thought the police was trying to get in. But down the chimney with the greatest aplomb came this cat, Santa Claus, like a hydrogen bomb. He had big horn-rimmed glasses over deep sunken eyes. He's wearing a tuxedo like an earth person in disguise. He spoke not a word, but he began to unload. And like, man, we was amazed at the supply this cat showed. There was needles and bennies and capsules galore. Nembutal and Milltown pills by the score. Ooh, man, the charge was the coolest. All green and just ripe. He even threw in an opium pipe. Now, I don't know this cat's connection or just what it does. Like, it's cooler that way on account of the fuzz. But I heard him exclaim as he started to go. Ho, ho, Merry Christmas and all that jazz, Daddy-o.
2: 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Everything in the whole world is busy at Christmas time. The evergreens have to spruce themselves up,

Boys and girls, I'm Perry Como, and I'm going to tell you the most wonderful story in the whole world. The story of the first Christmas. Now suppose you make believe this is many, many years ago, a long time before you were born. You're standing on a hillside near a little town in Palestine. Do you see the man in a distance walking slowly, leading a donkey? His name is Joseph. And riding on the donkey is Mary. They've come a long, long way, and they're heading for the town near the hillside on which we're standing. Something very special will happen in this town tonight, for this is the little town of Bethlehem.

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So they spend the night at a stable. Now I told you something special was going to happen, and it did. A baby boy is born to Mary, and they call him Jesus. 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

Now, while Jesus lies in the manger asleep, let's tiptoe back to the hillside near Bethlehem where the shepherds tend their flock. All at once, the shepherds are frightened. 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But then you hear the voice of an angel of the Lord, and you're no longer frightened. For the angel brings good news. News of a Savior born this day. News of Christ the Lord.

Now, boys and girls, remember, we're still making believe we're with the shepherds and the angel on the hillside near Bethlehem. The shepherds ask the angel where to find the Christ child, and the angel tells them to go to the manger. 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

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The new star guides them to Bethlehem, to a little baby lying in the manger. 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Thank you.

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So sit right down and please send a generous answer to your Christmas seal letter. It's never too late. It's a matter of life.

very happy that this next one is going to be mine. 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You know, there's no better way to get the holiday season started than by using them on all your cards and holiday mail. So please, answer your Christmas seal letter quickly and generously.

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1: Great.
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6: 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Santa's North Pole Radio. Ho, ho, ho, ho.

0: Christmas. Merry Christmas.
1: You're extremely welcome.
2: There's no one here, General. You might as well leave. Over. Goodbye.
1: Yeah, goodbye. Oh, my goodness. That was a narrow escape. So narrow, I could hardly squeeze through it. Well, you can open your eyes now, Jonathan Thomas.
3: Didn't they see us?
1: Of course not. How could they? You had your eyes shut all the time, didn't you? Oh, my goodness, my goodness, my goodness. There's more of it. Come in.
4: Quick, quick, quick, quick. We're away. The Swivovians have kidnapped Santa Claus.
1: Kidnapped Santa Claus?
4: And we must watch to rescue him right away. Quick, woman!
1: Oh, my goodness, my goodness. Hurry, Jonathan Thomas. We must rush to the rescue. Santa Claus has been kidnapped. Oh, and there won't be any Christmas unless we rescue him. Come on, Jonathan Thomas. We must hurry like everything, only faster.
5: It isn't very long until Christmas, and Santa Claus has been kidnapped. Will Jonathan Thomas and the Man in the Moon be able to find him in time? And what about Guz? Where is he? Don't forget to listen to the next adventure of Jonathan Thomas.
6: Claudia, based on the original stories by Rose Franken. 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Relax, and while you're listening, refresh yourself. Have a Coke. And now, Claudia.
7: That's what I'm thinking of, too.
8: What?
7: Means telling Roger about your big new job in Chicago, doesn't it?
8: Frankly, I don't know how to do it. I didn't even get a chance. He wasn't in the office all day.
7: Oh, probably Christmas shopping. Tell him Friday. I'd rather not think about it till after Christmas.
8: Me, too. We'll act as if we're never going. How's that?
7: Cowardly, but let's. I've forgotten already. I love New York around Christmas.
8: We have only 15 minutes more of shopping time before Christmas. We still have to get Mama a present.
7: I still haven't got an idea in my head. Have you?
8: What do other people get their mothers? What did you used to give Mama before we were married?
7: We never gave each other anything. Sort of seems silly for us to exchange presents, just the two of us.
8: Well, I insist. After all, she gave me you. The least I can do is give her a handkerchief or a lollipop in return. What about presents from husbands? Do you believe in them?
7: Not on anniversaries or holidays. Besides, you've given me one already.
8: I have?
7: Certainly.
8: How nice of me. When?
7: Oh, a couple of months ago.
8: Really?
7: Yep.
8: You mean Shakespeare?
7: Nope. Can't you guess?
8: Nope.
7: As a matter of fact, you're an Indian giver. Because I'm going to return your present to you.
8: Oh, don't you like it?
7: I love it, but I'm going to return it in June. How do you guess?
8: I guess, Mrs. Norton. You know, I can't get used to the idea of your being a mother.
7: You'll get used to it. Darling, has Christmas ever been so Christmassy?
8: I used to hate November and December and holidays and winter months. The early dark in the afternoon, the days getting shorter.
7: I love the days getting shorter. Makes the nights longer. Dark now already. Nice.
8: I don't like to change the subject, Mrs. Norton, but what about Mrs. Brown's Christmas present?
7: David, look. Look where we are.
8: I wish we were home.
7: We're almost at Mr. Flannery's pet shop. How'd you like to go in and say Merry Christmas to him?
8: Is this a plot?
7: A plot?
8: You know what I mean. Have I been led here like a sheep?
7: No, honestly, I wouldn't think of buying a dog for Mama.
8: Or for you, I suppose.
7: Of course not.
8: Oh.
7: Suppose he has a nice big one. Come on, let's go in.
8: No, all right, but just one thing, darling.
7: What, David?
8: This visit is merely a social call. We're not going to buy anything.
7: Of course not. Who said we were? Are you sure Mama will like this parrot for Christmas?
8: She'll love him. Sailors always have parrots.
7: Mama gets seasick. David, what are we going to do about wrapping up Solomon?
8: That's a funny name for a parrot. Let's just tie a big red ribbon around his neck.
7: Say, would you mind putting your finger on this knot so I can tie a bow around the package?
8: Do you call this wrapping a present?
7: What's the matter with it?
8: Everything. It's all coming apart here, let me
7: show. Of course it is. It's not together yet.
8: That's cheating. Here, give it to me.
7: You didn't have to tear it up.
8: Yeah.
7: Could have used it for something else.
8: Now, give me a better ribbon.
7: Oh, darling. Listen how quiet it is.
8: It was the night before Christmas, and all through the house, not a creature was staring. Not even a mouse.
7: Not even Shakespeare.
8: No.
7: Or Solomon, worse luck. I wish he'd say something. Must be awfully cold out tonight.
8: How do you know?
7: Because it's so warm and cozy in here. At night, it's like living in a little pool of light and warmth. That's what our apartment is, isn't it?
8: Some people would call it a zoo.
7: I love zoos. The doorbell.
8: Yeah, I heard it.
7: David, the doorbell! Solomon!
8: Well, he didn't ring it.
7: Maybe it's Mama. We'd better hide him.
8: I'll put him in the closet.
7: Be careful, don't spill him.
8: Now, Solomon, old boy, come on with Papa.
7: Thank goodness he is a silent bird tonight.
8: You'd better stay silent, too. In you go, sailor. If you want something, toot twice on your horn.
7: All right.
8: Everything ship-shape.
7: Hello, Mom. Why, Roger.
3: Roger Santa Claus Killian himself.
7: I'm so glad to see you. It's been weeks.
8: Hello, Roger.
3: David, Merry Christmas.
8: Same to you. We missed you at the office today.
3: Did you? How nice.
7: Sit down, please.
3: Thank you.
7: Roger, would you like to see the parrot we bought for my mother?
3: Oh, I would. I love parrots, though they make me self-conscious. I always think they know more than they actually do.
7: Well, ours doesn't know anything. Or if he does, he hasn't spoken about it yet. Do you think he might be sick? I better get him.
8: I'm glad to see you, Roger. I've been wanting to speak to you.
3: I have, too. I stayed out of the office today. I had to see my lawyer before we talked. And you know how long those things take.
8: Yes, I suppose I do.
7: Oh, here he is. Roger, this is Solomon. Solomon, say hello.
3: Come on. Oh, snooty, huh? Well, hello to you, old fellow. Hello.
9: Say hello. Say a vast. Say the jib is luffing. Say anything.
7: David, you'll give him stage fright. Let's all just ignore him. Maybe he'll come out of his shell.
3: He came out decades ago. You know, David, coming up here to visit you and Claudia is a tonic. I think Christmas was meant for people like you.
7: We don't really need Christmas. I suppose that's why it's so nice to have it.
3: Well, whether you need Christmas or not, I've come up here to give you my gift.
7: I bet it's beautifully wrapped.
3: As a matter of fact, they're not wrapped at all.
7: I'm glad. It would have made me very self-conscious.
3: You won't even be able to hold it in your hand.
7: No?
3: No.
7: David, what do you think?
8: No, Roger's trying to tell us, darling.
7: I know, but something you can't even hold in your hands. I can't imagine.
3: I'm going to offer David... No, let me begin a little further back. A few days ago, I told David that I was thinking of giving up the firm. I hardly thought it was worth carrying on.
8: It's worth it, Roger, if you want it.
3: Exactly. I've had the firm quite a number of years.
7: I don't see how you could give it up, Roger.
3: Well, I've decided that I can't let go either. Not yet. But I haven't been thinking only of myself. It's not a very nice thing at this season of the year... to tell a man he's got to go and look for another job.
8: Well, it can't always be helped, Roger.
3: I know. But when it can, it should be. You and Claudia are just getting settled. You need whatever security you can have. And I believe in you, David. I believe you're going to be a great architect. And someday I'm going to be proud of having had you as a partner.
7: As a partner?
8: Roger, did you say partner?
3: If you'll accept, I've come here tonight to offer you a partnership in my firm. I mean, our firm.
8: That's a very fine offer.
3: It's the best that I can give you. And I wouldn't want you to have any less.
7: David couldn't ask for more.
3: I don't know, Claudia. I've been feeling very tired and a bit old. But now I think I can pull through the mess we're in, but not alone. I need help. And I'm asking David for it.
7: You're not asking for anything he doesn't want to give, Roger.
3: David, you won't find this partnership a very rich one. We'll have to share my drawing account until things get so that there's enough for two. It probably won't even be anything as regular as the salary you're getting now.
8: Well, who cares about that?
3: I do. For you. As a matter of fact, on my way up here, I fancied I was bringing you a gift. At least I tried to believe that. But in hearing myself make the offer, I feel rather like the captain who's asked you to remain on his sinking ship. The gift is to myself.
8: Then you don't know what you're giving me. You're giving me my chance at independence, at working for myself, of doing just those things that I like best, of building something that's going to be ours. I don't think you could have given a more generous gift, Roger.
3: But you don't have to accept, you know. Just think it over.
8: So I don't have to accept, do I?
7: Nope, you don't. That's what the man said.
8: I guess I'll just have to think it over.
7: Yeah, I guess you better.
8: Well, I've thought it over.
7: So have I.
8: What do you think?
7: Me? Same as you.
8: Mr. Killian, you have just acquired yourself a new partner.
3: Well, it's good news.
8: Honestly, Roger, now tell me. Did you think I'd say no? Did you think that I'd pass up an offer to be your partner, to work with you, for us?
3: Frankly, I hope very much you'd say yes. David, seriously, one thing. If you ever get an offer that's decent, really good, someplace where you'll have the backing to develop this freight terminal idea of yours, you grab it.
8: No, we're going to develop that freight terminal idea together, Roger. You and I. It may take us a little more time than we'd... Anyway, we'll do it. No matter how long it takes.
7: Roger, I can't tell you what you've given us.
3: I've given you absolutely nothing. But thank you. And, Merry Christmas, partner.
8: Well, partner, same to you.
7: Just before you came, Roger, Dave and I thought that there was not one thing anyone could give us. We were wrong. You have brought us that one thing.
3: Claudia, you're very sweet. I haven't been kissed like that in years. I like it. Very much. Good night.
7: And Merry Christmas.
8: Merry Christmas, Roger.
7: David, he's such a generous man.
8: He is that. Do you know why, Claudia?
7: Why, darling?
8: Because you allowed him to be generous, darling. But, Claudia, do you know what all of this really means?
7: Do I know? It means not having to keep up with the Joneses, no formal dinner parties with Mr. Carrington and his board. It means no big salary every week. Isn't it wonderful?
8: I think so. I think it's very wonderful.
7: I never wanted any of that, did you?
8: You, my dear girl, are a nice, very nice girl.
7: Oh, David. Now we don't have to go to Chicago at all, do we?
8: We've been to Chicago, darling. We've been there and back.
7: It was a wonderful trip, David. I'm glad we're home.
6: 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When visitors come in during the holidays for an evening of music or talk, you'll all enjoy the hours more if there's pleasant refreshment at hand.
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0: Oh, Tom Sawyer's drying out, too. You should read the new book Mark Twain's writing now.
1: How did you happen to fall in?
0: I didn't fall in. I jumped in to save George.
2: You what? To save me?
0: Well, I did, didn't I? You didn't go through with it, did you?
2: Go through with what?
0: Suicide.
1: Oh, it's against the law to commit suicide around here.
0: Yeah, it's against the law where I come from, too.
1: Where do you come from?
0: Heaven. I had to act quickly. That's why I jumped in. I knew if I were drowning, you tried to save me. You see, you did. And that's how I saved you.
2: Very funny.
0: Your lip's bleeding, George.
2: Yeah. I got a bust in the jaw in answer to a prayer a little bit ago.
0: Oh, no, no, no, George. I'm the answer to your prayer. That's why I was sent down here.
2: How'd you know my name?
0: Oh, I know all about you. I've watched you grow up from a little boy.
2: What are you, a mind reader or something?
0: No.
2: Well, who are you then?
0: Clarence Oddbody, AS2.
2: Oddbody? AS2, what's that AS2?
0: Angel, second class. Cheerio, my good man.

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and some mistletoe. 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

0: chimney with care, in hopes that St. Nicholas soon would be there. The children were nestled all snug in their beds, while visions of sugar plums danced in their heads. When out on the lawn there arose such a clatter, I sprang from my bed to see what was the matter. And what to my wondering eyes should appear but a miniature sleigh and 8 tiny reindeer. With a little old driver so lively and quick, I knew in a moment it must be Lawrence Welk.
1: Thank you so very much for the very nice welcome for all of the Champagne music makers.
0: He whistled and shouted and called them by name. Now,
2: Edward G. Robinson,
3: Vaughn Monroe,
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6: So up to the rooftops as coursers they flew. With a sleigh full of
7: Mendelssohn, Brahms, Beethoven.
6: And Lawrence Welk, too.
8: Thank you so very much for the very nice welcome for all of the champagne music makers.
6: As I drew in my head and was turning around, down the chimney St. Nicholas came with a bound. He was dressed in
9: an all-wool worsted for only $34.95.
6: He had a broad face and a little round belly
10: that shook when he laughed like a bull. Full of jelly.
6: He spoke not a word. But went straight to his work.
10: He filled all the stockings and turned with a jerk.
6: He sprang to his sleigh. To his team gave a whistle. And away they all flew. Like the down on a thistle.
8: And I heard him exclaim ere he drove out of sight. Thank you so very much for the very nice welcome for all of the champagne music makers.
6: Merry Christmas to

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1: T'was the black before Christmas, and all through the dawn, the scene was deserted but for old Pops and Mom. There they sat hung in their big easy chair, goofed on eggnog, sherry, and beer. Sis and little Junior lie snoozing in bed, while visions of Cadillacs dance in their heads. Moms jumped up and said, "Pops, let's quit it to bed. We can't let Santa dig us with our eyes all red." Then out on the stoop, ooh-wee, such a clatter. Pops split to the porthole to see what was the matter. His heart did the jumps and he fell straight back when his glimmers fell on a red Cadillac. Stashed in front was a cat cool as any, with a red beaver hat and a red cashmere benny. His ground pads were suede shoes, and his red tweed vine cost heavy dues. He wore a red-on-red shirt and a white mink tie, some crazy rim glasses that covered one eye. Old Pop's peepers grew large, round, and white as he dug this crazy vista on Christmas Eve night. The cat leaped from his short and he laid down his sack. He began wailing like mad, the cool Applejack. Then up to the rooftops the Cadillac flew, and the cat in red followed on through. Pops was wigged behind this crazy scene, and before he was straight, down came the cat right through the chimney grate. A bag of jive he had on his back as he stood digging Pops, who was blowing his stack. His eyeballs were hid by some cold black shades. When Pops dug this action, he knew this cat was made. A king-sized cigarette hung from his chops as he eased up close and sounded on Pops. "I'm the Bebop Santa from the cool North Pole, and I've been down since the days of old. I'm known all over from here to eternity, and a stud's mighty square if he don't dig me. So cast thy peepers into my righteous bag and see what insane object I shall lay on thee." Here's a record by Dez, cut when he was two, a real boss arrangement of Ooyaku. For moms, a mink outfit, Chanel number 5, and for you little kiddies, my new book on jive. "So that's it, Pops," Santa did shout. Then he buttoned his cashmere and quickly cut out. Poor Pops was wigging and he was out of his head to dig this wild character who wore all the red. He ran to the table to cop him a drink, to quiet his nerves and to help him to think. Just then from below he heard a voice shout, "Have a crazy cool Christmas, but don't get knocked out."

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1: Terrific battle!
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0: a sweater for my brother, and a necklace for my mother.
1: And don't forget that tie for dear old Dad.
0: You're right. Aunt Rosie needs some stockings. But if this keeps up, I'm hawking all the valuables and junk I ever had.
2: Then we need roller skates for Fanny and a bicycle for Annie.
1: And don't forget the tie for dear old Dad.
0: Oh, that tie. A talking doll for Baby and a briar pipe for Amy. And some perfume to make Cousin Katie glad.
3: We need a thought of something funny. Where the heck do we get money?
4: We get it all from dear old Dad.
5: From dear old Dad.

0: Santa Claus.
1: Come here, wait a minute.
0: I'm going to put in a nickel or
1: something. None of that stuff. Now, we need money for Christmas.
2: Sure.
1: You know, gents, I want to buy you a Christmas present, Lou.
0: I was only going to put a nickel in.
1: You got any money?
0: Sure, I got money.
1: You have got money?
0: Well, I got, let me see, I got in the neighborhood of $28.
1: Then you have $28.
0: In the neighborhood. In the vicinity, I got about $3.
1: Then you have $3.
0: Roughly speaking. When you smooth it out, I got a buck.
1: I got
0: one buck.
1: Well, give me the buck.
0: There it is, right over there.
1: Well, that's the way to keep it.
0: Now,
1: look, I'll tell you what we do. We need more money than a dollar. A dollar won't get us any place. We need more money. Wait a minute. I've got an idea, Lou. And you know, I always bring in the chips.
0: I know you bring in the chips.
1: I'll tell you what you do. You walk across the street, get hit by an automobile. We'll run the guy into court, charge him damages, and he'll want to settle. No one wants to go to court on Christmas, do they?
0: Just a minute. You want me to run in front of the street and buy a car and get hit with a car?
1: What do you
0: think? And then the guy's going to sue us?
1: No, no, we sue them.
0: Oh, then we sue the guy?
1: Sure.
0: And then we don't want... Because on a car, he don't want to go Christmas time?
1: That's
0: why
1: right.
0: Should I get ahead with a car? You get ahead with a car!
1: Always think of yourself, don't you?
0: I can hear a car, I go to the hospital. What's going to happen to me?
1: Wait a minute. I've got a better idea. You get a punch in the nose.
0: Boy, you're picking off some pip by ears.
1: I know we got to
0: get some money, but why I got to get a punch in the nose again?
1: Tell you what we do. The first couple along that comes along here, you say that the woman has a very funny hat on. Make fun of it. The husband will punch you in the nose.
0: Oh, look, now,
1: wait a minute. We'll take him to court. Wait here. Go ahead. Take one
0: of the hats. Oh, this is on the level. Get a gander of this hat. What time do you take off, lady? Get a load of this thing, Abbott. Yikes! Hey, Abba, look at this. Hey, mister, I see some crummy hats on ladies, but this is the crummiest hat I ever saw on anybody.
3: What did you say?
0: I said that's a crummy hat.
3: Thanks, pal. I told you it was a lousy hat.
1: What?
0: I don't think that worked, did it?
1: Why didn't you get a punch in the nose? I ought to do it myself. We've got to get you a punch in the nose now. We've got to get...
0: Camera number three.
1: Quiet.
0: Camera number three. Grapes.
1: All right. The next couple to come out, you tell the woman that you saw her husband kiss another woman.
0: I saw the man she's with kiss another woman.
1: That'll get you a punch in the nose.
0: I gotta get
1: Stool
0: a punch
1: pigeon.
0: In the nose.
1: Oh, we'll sue him for plenty.
0: Hey, Shorty!
4: My mother's gonna like this part.
0: Hey, Shorty! Hey, lady, I saw that man kiss another woman.
5: That was his wife! Oh, please don't tell him about us. Please don't. Whatever.

0: saw that kid wrestling at the Legion Stadium.
1: Now, wait a minute. Oh, wait a minute. I've got it.
0: I don't think your ideas are working at all, Abbott. I don't think your ideas are working at all.
1: Oh, this is a better one.
0: I'd just soon panhandle for a couple of
1: bucks.
0: Wait
1: a minute. The next guy comes along. Just say that he stole something. Accuse him of stealing. He's bound to punch you in the nose. There you are.
0: Just a minute, buddy. What's the idea you stealing that box?
2: I'm sorry, mister. I didn't know it was yours. Please, mister, don't call the cops. Please, mister, don't put me in jail for Christmas. I didn't mean to steal that, mister. I got a wife and about 4 kids home. Mister, I've been got it.

0: the small of my throat. 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I've been saving up all year, and you try to steal it from me.
1: What are you doing, brother? Did you see him?
2: Why, look at that innocent little face.
0: Why, you very quick? I'll break every bone in your body.
1: Tell him where you got the box.
3: He gave it to me.
0: I'll give you a Christmas present. Wait a
3: minute. You know that picture, don't that look like a spear sticking in him? Come on. Hey, Abbott. Come on, baby. Come on. This is the show that you're going to get it, brother.
4: No.
3: Take it easy, Abbott. Take it. Abbott, follow me over here, kid, because...
1: Yeah, the man's from here.
3: I know, there's more to come. Come on.
1: Yeah, I know.
3: Don't you know what you're doing, buddy?
1: No, I hit my head.
3: Don't you know what you're doing?
1: No, Lou.
3: You can't do nothing, buddy?
1: You see, I can't.
3: Come on, buddy boy. Come on. Now I'm going to give you help, buddy.
5: Why, you big goat? I don't know what you're doing.

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As Director of the Special Services Division, it is a pleasure to speak to you, the men and women of our armed forces, through the medium of V-Discs. It is our sincere wish that these records will help to brighten your days and lighten your evenings as you forge ahead to victory. At this time, I want to transmit a special wish from all of us to all of you, wherever you may be. A Christmas wish of good cheer, a Yuletide greeting. As you listen to the fine carols contained on these V-Disc records, the folks at home are thinking of you and pray that this Christmas will be the beginning of a new era of peace on earth, goodwill to men.

You know, children, it was the night before Christmas when all through the house, not a creature was stirring, not even a mouse. The stockings were hung by the chimney with care in hope that St. Nicholas soon would be there. The children were nestled all snug in their beds while visions of sugar plums danced in their heads. And Mama in her kerchief and I in my cap had just settled our brains for a long winter's nap when out on the lawn there rose such a clatter. I sprang from my bed to see what was the matter. Away to the window I flew like a flash, tore open the shutter and threw up the sash. The moon on the breast of the new-fallen snow gave a luster of midday to objects below, when what to my wondering eyes should appear but a miniature sleigh and 8 tiny reindeer, with a little old driver so lively and quick. I knew in a moment it must be St. Nick. More rapid than eagles his coursers they came, and he whistled and shouted and called them by name. Now Dasher, now Dancer, now Prancer and Vixen, on Comet, on Cupid, on Donder and Blitzen, to the top of the porch, to the top of the wall, now dash away, dash away, dash away all. So up to the housetop this coursers they flew, with a sleigh full of toys, and St. Nicholas too. And then in a twinkling I heard on the roof the prancing and pawing of each little hoof. As I drew in my head and was turning around, down the chimney St. Nicholas came with a bound. He was dressed all in fur from his head to his foot, and his clothes were all tarnished with ashes and soot. A bundle of toys he had flung on his back, and he looked like a peddler just opening his pack. His eyes, how they twinkled! His dimples, how merry! His cheeks were like roses, his nose like a cherry. His droll little mouth was drawn up like a bow, and the beard on his chin was as white as snow. The stump of a pipe he held tight in his teeth, and the smoke it encircled his head like a wreath. He had a broad face and a little round belly that shook when he laughed like a bowl full of jelly. He was chubby and plump and a right jolly old elf, and I laughed when I saw him in spite of myself. A wink of his eye and a twist of his head soon gave me to know that I had nothing to dread. He spoke not a word, but went straight to his work and filled all the stockings, then turned with a jerk, and laying his finger aside of his nose, giving a nod, up the chimney he rose. He sprang to his sleigh, to his team gave a whistle, and away they all flew like the down of a thistle. But I heard him exclaim as he drove out of sight, "Merry Christmas to all, and to all a good night."

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0: there's nothing like the warmth of the holidays.
1: Can I take something out for you?
0: And this season, it'll be a perfect Christmas.
2: Merry Christmas!
0: Thanks to Chevy Chase.
3: And Santa told me I'm in luck. Even though I'm just a duck.

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1: Puppy dogs.
0: Pussycats. Ponies and fishes.
1: Ponies and fishes.
0: Bunnies and pollywogs.
1: Bunnies and pollywogs.
0: All have Christmas wishes.
1: All have Christmas wishes.
2: Even a

0: Dr. Wayne, wake up.
1: What's the matter, Nancy? Is the house on fire?
0: It might burn down for all you know about it. It's time for the folks to come to the party. I do believe they're coming now.
1: Well, let them come. They're welcome. I don't know how the thunder fell to sleep with them children making all the noise of them toys. Nancy, where's my boots?
2: Merry
1: Christmas and a happy new year. Wonder what in the thunder's in my boots. Well, I'll be turned to the kitchen getting cold to sleep in it.
0: Well, did you ever hear such a racket?
3: Oh, slim hit me in the eye.
1: Well, now let me see. I guess you're more scared than hurt. Just put a snowball on it for a minute and it'll be all right.
4: Say, Uncle Josh, can't we play some games?
1: Well, I guess it's how you see it.
4: Well, let's all play the needle's eye.
1: All right, play needle's eye.

0: But it is Nancy.
1: Now then, let's have some singing.

The nice thing about Christmas is that it brings so much joy and happiness, so much good feeling, so much beloved music. Yes, it's Christmas music, as much as anything else, as much as the Christmas tree, the holly wreath, the presents given one another, that makes this the season of peace on earth, goodwill toward men. Here are some Christmas carols, and with them we offer a prayer. A prayer that Christmas will always find this earth at peace and men possessed of goodwill.

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I'll tell you, my dears, if you give me your word that you won't tell a soul about what you have heard. 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But children, though I'd love to come out of this box, I'm really afraid to, because of the shocks that all of you'd get if you saw me come out. Why, you'd all run away with a terrible shout. My beautiful whiskers are black with the dirt, and the dust in my eyes so that both of them hurt. And my lovely red robe with its trimming of white is as black as the black of a black winter's night. And it's all because I have to climb down the many long chimneys you have in this town. Before I can possibly come out and greet you, I must take a warm bath. And then perhaps I'll meet you. Don't think that I mind getting dirty like this, for it's something I'd really be sorry to miss. I have to go down all these sooty old places to bring gifts to the children and smiles to their faces. But before I get out and disappear soon, I'll give you a treat. It's a bit of a tune that I'll play on my chime that I've got with me here. So listen, dear children, to some real Christmas cheer.

0: There now, how did you like that? Well, now I must be off, if I can ever get out of this box. There. My, that was a tight squeeze. Come on now, up, Prancer. Hey! Good night. Good night. Good night.
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picked up of a pipe, he held tight in his teeth, and the smoke, it encircled his head like a wreath. He had a round face and a little round belly that shook when he laughed like a bowl full of jelly. He was chubby and plump, a right jolly old elf, and I laughed when I saw him in spite of myself. 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He spoke not a word, but went straight to his work and filled all the stockings, then turned with a jerk, and laying his fingers aside of his nose and giving a nod, up the chimney he rose. He sprang to his sleigh, to his team gave a whistle, and away they all flew like the down of a thistle.

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0: What a great tank.
1: And a plane. And a robot.
0: These are the Transformers, one of the fastest selling toys in America. If you want one for your kids this Christmas, go now while stores have a good selection.
2: The Transformers. More than meets the eye. 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
0: Folks, these robots are hot. Get them by Thanksgiving weekend so you can give them at Christmas. Transformers from Hasbro.
3: You better watch out. You better not cry. You better not pout. I'm telling you why.
4: Why?
3: Santa Claus is coming to town. 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
1: The elves are asleep, but Santa's North Pole radio is wide awake. Monster Cast!

0: me.
1: Hello there. This is your Uncle Joe. And do you know who that is marching in right now? Why, it's the whole alphabet. The A's and the D's and the M's and, oh, just everybody lining up for our alphabet party. Let's take the roll now to make sure everybody's here.
0: A, B, C, D, E, F, G. We're all here, it's plain to see.
1: Fine. There's A, B, C, D, E, F, G. Next.
0: H, I, J, K, L, M, N, O, P. Tell us where we all should be.
1: H, I, J, K, L, M, N, O, P. All right, you line up here. Now let's see whom else we have with us.
0: Q, R, S, T, U, and V. W, and X, Y, Z.
1: Well, that was fine. We have the whole alphabet now.
0: A, B,

0: All right, kiddies, but what comes next?
1: Next comes Q, then R, S, T, U, V, W, X, Y, Z.
0: Ah, that was fun, wasn't it? Now then, let's all sing together.

Yes, home is where the heart is, especially at Christmas time. A time when carolers sing and the soft glow of a Christmas candle sitting in a window tells all who pass that a Savior is born.

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1: His dimples, how merry were they.
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0: His nose like a cherry, how wrinkled with fun.
1: His droll little mouth was drawn up like a bow.
2: The beard on his chin was as white as

Everyone is gonna sit up until after three. Everyone, we be all lit up like a Christmas tree. Oh, come on now, every Jane and Joe, greet your sweet neat the mistletoe with a kiss and a hidey ho. Christmas night and ho.

What a night in Harlem. Oh, come on now, every Jane and Joe. I greet your sweet neath the mistletoe. I with a kiss and a go, go, go. In Harlem.

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They work all year round in the fight against emphysema, tuberculosis, and air pollution. So dig, get the Christmas seals out, put them on your letterheads.

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1: Oh, let's go down and see the Christmas tree anyway, Susie.
2: Say, aren't you children asleep yet?
0: Daddy, isn't Christmas wonderful? Can't we stay up to see Santa Claus?
2: Why, Santa Claus only comes when children are fast asleep. Now, get into bed, both of you, and suppose I tell you a story. You know, the one about the night before Christmas. Was the night before Christmas when all through the house not a creature was stirring, not even a mouse. The stockings were hung by the chimney with care in hopes that St. Nicholas soon would be there. The children were nestled all snug in their beds while visions of sugar plums danced in their heads, and Mama in her kerchief and I in my cap had just settled down for a long winter's nap. When out on the lawn there arose such a clatter, I sprang from the bed to see what was the matter. Away to the window I flew like a flash, tore open the shutters and threw up the sash. The moon on the breast of the new fallen snow gave the luster of midday to objects below. When what to my wondering eyes should appear but a miniature sleigh and 8 tiny reindeer. With a little old driver so lively and quick, I knew in a moment it must be St. Nick. More rapid than eagles his coursers they came. He whistled and shouted and called them by name.
3: 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On Comet, on Cupid, on Dunder and Blitzen. To the top of the porch, to the top of the wall. Now dash away, all.
2: The stump of a pipe he held tight in his teeth, and he smoked it and circled his head like a wreath. He had a broad face and a little round belly that shook when he laughed like a bowl full of jelly. he was chubby and plump, a right jolly old elf, and I laughed when I saw him in spite of myself. A wink of his eye and a twist of his head soon gave me to know I had nothing to dread. Spoke not a word, but went straight to his work and filled all the stockings, then turned with a jerk and laying his finger aside of his nose and giving a nod, up the chimney he rose. He sprang to his sleigh, to his team, gave a whistle, and away they all flew like the town of a thistle. But I heard him exclaim, ere he drove out of sight, "Happy Christmas to all, and to all a good night."

0: where he lay. 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
1: They followed this star to Bethlehem town, and before baby Jesus the three knelt down, while a host of angels sang once again, born is our Savior, goodwill toward men.
0: Oh, come.

0: The stockings were hung by the chimney with care, in hopes that St. Nicholas soon would be there.
1: Santa Claus.
0: The children were nestled all snug in their beds, while visions of sugar plums danced in their heads. And Mama in her kerchief, and I in my cap, had just settled down to a long winter's nap.
2: Dad.

0: Shalom, this is Ofra Haza in Israel, wishing all the best in the new year to you and your family, and peace to people all over the world. Hope to see you soon in America.
1: The tune you're about to hear by the Airmen of Note sounds good on any radio. But if you've got a big stereo system, crank up the volume, stand back, and brace yourself for the best.